Dress it up and make it real for me. Whatever that fucking means.

0: Hey, what's up, guys? Just want to know, let the world know, who is Bloody Raw?
1: Bloody Raw is basically a team, starting with me, Cash, Saboteur, my man Saunt right here, and there's a whole lot of us just here making this movement in hip-hop right now, doing what we can to make our voices heard.
2: You know, the best way to describe it is that that primal spiritual manifestation inside the physical realm. It's looking beyond what it is that you can see and getting in touch with that basic instinctual part of us that balances out the rationality. So it's kind of like the wisdom meets the animal inside. It's beauty and the beast.
0: What's Bloody Raw's music about?
1: It's all about progress and evolution. All of us, from day one, we've been through hell and back in this process of survival, trying to just make it to the next day. Can do what we gotta do to fill that belly and see what we can do to progress and surpass.
2: You know, it's about embracing the truth, all right? The truth that lies in every individual and the truth that lies in all of us as a whole. It's about embracing that part, and it's also about rejecting the false commercial facade, the mask that most people put onto the world because they're way too insecure to be who they are. It's about fuck the commercial world. That's what it's about.

0: They call me God. 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
1: Dow Hustle Stone, Dow Hustle Stone, Skiski,
0: Daruga Wiener, Daruga Wiener, Daruga Wiener.
2: Get money, get money.

0: Yo.
1: The recording has started.
2: Yes, indeed, baby.

0: right. Welcome, welcome, welcome. Come on, come on, come on. Tori, I want to apologize to you. I didn't mean to hit the button while you was talking earlier.
1: No, that was perfect timing.
0: Okay. Susie said, no, I went right into the program. I said, so I don't want you to think, I don't want you to let Auntie Stella put that stuff in your head like she put it in Double Chocolate's head. You know what I mean?
2: Oh, yeah. See, you deserve a red carpet. The red carpet. Aww. Yeah. Come on now. Aww. Come on.
1: Now, that just let me... I'm doing good. No, when I heard that music, that just let me know I was in time. That was.
2: That's right. That's right. That's right. It's 9 o'clock.
1: That's it.
0: All right, y'all. That's right. It is 9. This is DJ Sean and the Queens of Radio, Auntie Stella. And so the soulful one, Soulful Tori. This is Friday, but it's Thursday. But this is our Friday night because we're not back on here no more until Monday night. I just want to thank everybody that's tuned in, everybody that's already tuned in, and everybody, go ahead and hit that link and get on in here. We got an awesome show for you guys tonight, and I just want to say this, man. Is it raining where you guys at? Stella's in rain. Where you at?
2: No. Dang. Are they looking for rain?
0: It's raining.
2: Is it raining where you?
0: It's been raining here all damn day.
1: Nah, man. We got a very, very, very little bit out here. But it's just been gray and white. That's what it looked like outside. And then finally a little bit came and that was it.
0: Sound like you painting a picture. Gray and white.
1: You see sun shining on one side and on the other side it's dark, dark gray.
2: Ooh.
0: Mm-hmm. All right. Well, like I said, we got an awesome show tonight. Our special guest is on with us. Special guest, before we get started, man, how you pronounce your name? Because I don't want to mess nobody's names up, because when I do that, people get in their feelings, and I don't want to disrespect you by messing your name up. How you pronounce your name, my brother?
3: My name is Karev.
0: Karev. That's how you spell. Okay, Karev. All right. Welcome to the show, man. Thank you for taking time out of your schedule and joining us here tonight, man.
3: It's a pleasure. It's always good to build with people who are about business and the culture. Thank you so much.
0: And no problem, man. Shouts out to MJ. MJ for making this happening tonight. And again, we appreciate you. And I'm going to go ahead and send the microphone over to the Soulful One so she can get us started. Go ahead, Soulful Tori.
1: All righty, Karev. Again, thank you so much for being our very special guest tonight. But if you don't mind, for those of us that don't know about you, could you just tell us who you are, give us a little bit of your background, and also tell us what first made you want to start rapping?
3: All right. I'm not a rapper, actually.
1: Oh. Okay,
3: my name is Karev. I'm the owner of HeritageHipHop.com.
1: Oh.
3: My background is not in music as a rapper. It's as a documentarian, journalist, podcaster, and a person who wants to tell the story of the people that make the foundation of hip-hop culture what it is, which is great. The name of my company is Heritage Hip-Hop because I believe hip-hop is not music. Hip-hop is our connection to God through expression. I believe that we are God's people, so that means we are God's heritage, and if our culture is hip-hop, God's heritage is hip-hop, which means every single one of us is connected to the Most High powers through our art, language, style of dress, music, and ultimately our expression.
1: I love it, and thank you for the correction. Thank you for that. Now that you say that, okay, so what was the main thing that got you started into wanting to even do research and document hip-hop? What was it about hip-hop that caught your eye?
3: I'm from New Jersey. And when people talk about New Jersey hip-hop, they only talk about the 90s, right?
1: Uh-huh.
3: They only talk about the 90s. And at the time, I was working at a college, and that college was going belly up. It was going bankrupt. And I had a man at my job his name was Stan. Shout out to my man, Stan Lakin. He said that, you know, we have to have businesses. We have to do this. We have to establish ourselves so, you know, nobody could take things from us. And I told him I wanted to make a hip-hop mall with DJs and MCs, and everybody could find each other and do things. And as time went on, I got a partner. Shout out to my man, B. Brian Quashy, BQ, of Fatty's Place Entertainment. He helped me formulate Heritage Hip Hop. And Heritage Hip Hop started as people wanting to find, wanting to put people together to wanting to learn the history of New Jersey, because I got tired of people always talking about the 90s in New Jersey when there was so much incredible talent and our stories were never being heard. So with our stories not being heard and well-respected faces and music not getting documented correctly, I wanted to open the microphones to tell the story of New Jersey hip-hop, and then morphed into New Jersey hip-hop to hip-hop culture internationally and letting people tell their stories and let the world know that we exist, and the industry does not dictate whose stories get told, because all of our stories exist.
1: That's what's up.
0: Wow. Damn.
1: That is what's happening. I love it.
0: And, man. He put his foot down on that one.
1: He sure did. I appreciate that. I'm telling you.
4: What part of New Jersey are you in? I'm sorry.
0: No, go ahead.
3: I represent Essex County. Right now I live in East Orange, New Jersey.
4: All right.
0: East Orange. Yeah. Right.
3: Yeah, I'm in the oranges. Yeah.
0: What is it about, because everybody got to understand they do get Jersey and New York as the same, and it's not the same, it's different. And just as well as Philly's different, and Rhode Island, Connecticut, Massachusetts, everything is different. And for you to establish this back in 2017, I'm checking you out and everything. I've been checking you out for a minute. When MJ started bringing you into her, just when she started, on social media, started bringing in into her world, I started following you. I started, seeing the different things you've been doing over the years. So it's been over a year's thing since I've been following you, and a chance to get you on here tonight, I couldn't pass the opportunity up, to interview you, because the history that a lot of people don't know, we got the Five Barrels in New York, and everybody's saying, we the first. You know what I'm saying? So it's hard to understand who is the first, or who was the first, or who did the first. All I know is I enjoy hip-hop from the 70s, 80s, and 90s. And now for you to come on and give us the education on New Jersey is even better, because a lot of people think New Jersey is New York, and it's totally two different styles of hip hop.
1: Right.
0: Two different styles. And Naughty by Nature don't sound like Run DMC. You know what I'm saying?
3: Right.
0: Queen Latifah don't sound like Roxanne Shanté. It's totally different. So again, shouts out to you for providing us the documentary and educating us tonight here on the show, man. We appreciate you.
1: Yeah.
3: Thank you.
1: Yeah. Let me ask you another question. How has the way we document hip-hop changed now that everything is digital, social media driven, and archived in real time? How do you think that, that has changed it?
3: This made it more breathable. Hip hop is more of a myth than it is a reality to many people, because most people, I remember hearing Chuck D say in the past, if you weren't there, you missed it. And now we have live documentation to say, well, I wasn't there, but it exists. Like people in their 20s today, the teenagers in 20s don't know about Fresh Fest. You know what I'm saying? So when you talk about Run coming out on the stage, like, we have a whole lot of MCs here tonight, but this is my house. They don't understand what that means. The closest thing they may have to that is Kendrick Lamar and the Control verse. But to do it at a concert when hip-hop was in its infancy is different. Most children today, not children only, but most of the younger generation don't know how important the Apollo was.
5: Oh yeah.
3: And just like in New Jersey, most people don't know about the Peppermint, the Sensations, Zanzibar. They don't know about Sir Richard's. They don't know about those spots. So with the technology, we now are showing and proving to the world that not only is this real time, this is real life. That just shows the power of the phone, the camera, and social media, because even today when people want to hide the war to us and what's going on overseas, the world is so much smaller because now we can see, touch, feel, and digest to our benefit and to our detriment. We can digest what is going on in the world and give us a self-awareness check to know what is not, and who we are when it comes to identifying it within our personal lives.
5: Wow.
6: Man, you are deep.
5: Yeah, real deep. And this is exactly what we need. Are you you thinking about doing a book? You might need a book.
3: Yes.
5: Okay.
3: Yes, I am. I'm actually working on it. The name of my book I'm working on, and yes, it is on trademarks. Anybody out there taking it, I will sue you. The name of my book is called Beach Rhymes, Beach Rhymes and Depression, How Hip Hop Saved My Life.
5: Oh, wow. Beach Rhymes and Depression.
6: I like that. Says a lot. That says a lot, though.
5: I like that.
6: I'm real interested. Yes.
5: Yeah. When you, go ahead, Salvatore. Go ahead.
6: No. Just one more question. So you spoke about the kids. You brought up the kids. But if a teenager were to watch your documentary 50 years from now, what do you want them to understand about the feeling of living through this era of the culture? What is it that you want them to know?
3: The main thing I want anybody who interacts with me and my content, when I have certain questions I ask any artist. And one of the things I ask is kind of what you asked. 500 years from now, when the AI pops out the wall, what made the world better because you were hip-hop? And what I want them to know is about themselves is there's only one story that matters in the world, and that's your story. The greatest story you'll ever experience is the one you live. We use the Bible and any other religious book as a guideline to live our lives, because at the end, they're only going to remember you for the story that you project and tell. And I want them, anybody, to know that the life you live is precious. With as a black male, I've been told for many years I was nothing. I'll never be nothing. I was a mistake. To quote a Chuck D lyric, my skin is my sin. I've been taught so many negative things. And even when trying to be learned or a learned individual, I was put down. And whether you were put down socially or you are addicted to something and you have a vice that took over you, your life is still precious. So tell your story, because you never know what healing you can give yourself when you forgive yourself. You don't know what type of healing you can give others when you tell your story. That's why music is so powerful, because you can play hatred out of a hatred spirit out of a person, and you can put a loving spirit into an angry person. That's why Saul had beef with David, and David would play that song and get the evil spirit out of his vessel and return Saul to a calm point. You know, music is beautiful. So it ain't only the music that you make that's powerful. It's your life story that makes your legacy powerful as well.
4: You're deep.
6: Wow,
5: this is deep. I'm glad I jumped on this when extended to me. Yeah, real talk.
4: Yeah,
5: let's do this real quick. Let's do this real quick, you guys, and we'll be right back.
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0: All right, welcome back to the Hilltop Radio Show. It's your boy DJ Sean, along with the Queens of Radio, Auntie Stella, and the Soulful One, Soulful Tori. We're live right here with my man, Karev. I just want to throw a quote at you, man. Hip-hop didn't save my life. It gave me the blueprint for everything I build. I like that.
1: Yeah.
0: I like that.
2: That's what's up.
1: Mm-hmm.
2: Oh, yeah.
1: Yes,
3: that's
1: indeed.
3: That's how I feel about it. True indeed.
1: Yeah, you got a lot of wisdom.
2: Mm-hmm.
3: I'm all right. I give God the glory.
2: Mm-hmm. That's good.
0: When I know you, mm-hmm. you know, in the beginning of the show, you know, you pretty much, you know, want everybody to know about Jersey and hip-hop. What made you decide to do that? You know what I mean? Deep down, I know, because I get tired of these radio stations popping up and they don't understand what radio really is. They think, oh, I can just play some music and, you know, and charge artists to get their music played and this and that. It irritates me. But what made you really put your foot down and be like, man, I need to let these people know about hip hop in Jersey, the culture as well. You know, there is in New York and, you know, California and, you know, other places like that.
3: Okay. I give credit to two individuals who passed away for that. One of them is Big Snuff, rest in peace. I know him as Mantis. He used to run back in the day. He was very, very good. He was a friend of mine, and he was very talented, whether he was singing or rapping. And it seemed like he just couldn't get that breakthrough through to the next level. He was a part of MO Sound Group, you know. Shout out to MO Sound Group, you know. Ibmatic, you got Push Buttons, Grumpy Old Man, you know, those folks and Snuff, they were a movement. And him passing away just showed me that even the good artists or great artists we have, they get forgotten. It was another one, Govmatic. I met Govmatic through his family, his cousin. That's one of my good friends. It's my guy. And through him, you know Govmatic's name. You know Diesel Don and the Governor. That was Govmatic. Govmatic's on the Redman albums, you know. And I saw the love the community had for him. Mm-hmm. And he's another person that, you know, I felt at the time, and like I do now, he should be somebody who's talked about more. And even recently, we lost two legends in New Jersey hip-hop, Shaw Skills, Double S Shaw Skills. We lost him, and we lost Mike C. And these are people who mm-hmm. are known in the industry that never got their shot, either due to life circumstances or whatever. But in these streets in New Jersey, for those that know, these are people who are highly revered. And hip-hop does a piss-poor job at saying thank you or remembering people. Mm-hmm. Tame One died of that's my favorite New Jersey hip-hop group, The Artifacts. Tame One died, and we barely really talk about him. And the only thing we're talking about now is an issue legally with Tame's mom and Ella Sensei. But we're not talking about the music. Everybody forgets the music, and that hurts the legacies. And even not in New Jersey. We don't even talk about Heavy D enough. We don't talk about Google enough. I was just watching a documentary.

0: really teach you, school instructs you. And when you find a teacher, that's when your life opens up. So I was being instructed, and I was doing one of my favorite classes was history class, and I had a teacher named Mr. DePaul, and he told me at my graduation, because the school wanted to kick me out because they wasn't feeling I was going to make it and all that, and I had to get my stuff together to graduate. But he told me on my graduation day, he wanted to give me an award because I was one of his best students, but they told him not to give it to me because of who I was. Now, mind you, but it wasn't a perfect angel, so I probably earned that, you know, that punishment. But that pain of being great or good at something and not being recognized hurts. And in New Jersey, we have a lot of great people who just want to be seen or heard or the respect of letting their story be told, and it's not being done. So that's the main focus of why Heritage Hip Hop was started. It wasn't to make money, even though I want it. I ain't going to lie. Even the Joker said in Batman, if you're good at something, don't do it for free, right?
1: That's right.
0: But it is about letting people be known. The problem I have with the rap industry, not hip hop, because there's a difference. The problem I have with rap in the industry is that the industry, whether you call it hip hop or rap, is ran off of economical genocide and poverty. And when you weaponize people's poverty, you're weaponizing the fact that they need an identity. I would love to give people a positive, strong identity so they don't have to rely on poverty and how to overcome pain to be an accomplished king or queen in their own right, or birthright at that.
2: There you go. You're right.
1: Man.
3: Yes, indeed.
1: This brother's kicked ass. As Flavor Flav says, this brother's kicking the ballistics, G.
2: Yes. Yes, indeed.
1: He's kicking the ballistics, G. Yeah. Mm-hmm. Yeah, a lot of y'all don't know about that. Nah, I just play. And please tell me you do a lot of, do you engage at a lot of conferences, music, the real music conferences? Do you do that?
0: I have not. The only conference I've been to is the Fleet DJ conference. I would love to get out and talk more. And, you know, a goal of mine, I have a couple goals. I would love to travel the world and study hip-hop in other countries. I would love to see how American culture has changed the world and given people that identity. I would love to do a TED Talk. I would love to do a TED Talk on mental health and hip-hop music. I would love to do a TED Talk called I Am... Who I Am, with EYE as instead of the letter I, that talks about the power of the eyes and how we translate it into our expression. I would love to do things on that, and that excites me and is scary at the same time. But if your dreams don't scare you, then you're not dreaming big enough. Even the prophet said to God, I'm not ready, but God gave them the world, and look what they did. We're still talking about God to this day, so why not? I would love to do those things.
1: Man, the Asians, man, they would love, I know they would love for you to stand in front of them and talk to them about the hip-hop culture, man, because they soak up everything that we bring to them. The music, the dance, the clothing, the graffiti, everything. You would work well in the room with those, man. I could see you doing that. I can see you doing that. Yeah.
2: In parts of Africa.
1: Yeah, Africa too. Mm-hmm. Yeah.
2: Parts of Africa.
1: Kenya. Yeah. Yeah, man. Yeah, we need more not storytellers, but we need more influencers to really make us really understand. A lot of people think they know the culture, but they don't know the culture. They just know the music. They don't know, you know, that particular day in the South Bronx or, you know, what they did over there in South Jamaica, South Side Jamaica, Queens, you know, how the gangs, you know, converted from the gangs to, you know, to the park jams and things like that. And we need more brothers like you, man. Real talk at these so-called hip-hop conferences where they just get a bunch of people on the stage, they talk about themselves for 30 minutes and only talk about what they're there for 5 minutes and they're done. Yeah.
0: Well, if you have connections, let's make it happen. let you be there to document it yourself.

0: And let's build this thing together. One person can make a change, but more than one person can make a movement, and a movement can create a society and a culture. Many people call hip-hop a culture, and they don't know what they're talking about. People just say it because it's a byword or it's popular. If people really understood what a culture is, I think they would really take what they do more and more serious. And they'll know how they're getting, how they're being attacked more genuinely.
1: Wow. I like this brother already, man.
2: I know. I agree.
1: Yeah.
3: Yes, indeed.
1: This brother needs to be at a lot of conferences, especially when you say music, you know. You got everybody.
3: I like that.
1: Want to get on the stage and talk. Yeah.
3: Mm-hmm.
1: Want to get on the stage and talk and don't have no clue what the hell they're talking about. Wasting everybody's time and energy. Yeah.
2: That part.
0: Well, I would love to do it because, I mean, at the end of the day, music is nothing but words and rhythm. But if you really think about it, the rhythm of life is the spirit of life. So if we're not giving the spirit to people, it's the valley of dead bones all over again. And it wasn't until God's spirit got into it that the bones began to move. They began to shake. They began to, they began to prosper.
3: Exactly.
0: So, I mean, I'm only doing what God allows me to do. And if it brings positive change, then so be it. And if I wasn't doing something positive, I wouldn't want to do it. You know what I'm saying? But to be honest with you, the music industry has changed so much that even Heritage Hip Hop isn't just a podcast. I help people with the SEO, GEO, and AEO. And I'm actually in school learning about it so I can help people. I'm doing it now with my website to get more authoritativeness and things like that. So it can be seen as something that's going to be a legacy. I want the artists to be able to live in the echo space where they are able to be sufficient, appreciated, and they can teach through their own thing. Like, we're going to have people that come up through the ghetto. We're going to have people that come up in the streets. We're going to have people though, who come up in two-parent homes who don't do that, who love hip-hop. There is a stark difference between N.W.A. and De La Soul, and they both deserve to be heard. And I want that to be equal to any and everybody that has that story. We don't always... And I want, please, everybody listening to this, especially if you're a person with beautiful melanated skin, no matter how dark or light you are, listen to me. You don't have to compare your pain to be appreciated, accepted, or special. You're special already. The pain is the adversity that makes you the man or woman you will become by learning not only your limits, but how to beat those limits. We don't have to always take the pain and live with it. Sometimes we got to take the pain to conquer it to know how great we are. Because if it wasn't for somebody to stand up and walk across the bridge or sit down or wait on a bus or to tell people no or to protest by not buying and boycotting, if it wasn't for that, it wasn't for that pain that caused that, then we would not have known how great we are, how great God is. Don't let the pain define you. Pain is only the beginning. It's when you go into the pain that the greatness comes out of you.
1: Wow.
2: That is it. Yes.
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1: All right, welcome back. Man, you guys... Man, right now you guys go to heritagehiphop.com and man, this brother's got an awesome website. He breaks down everything that he just talked about. And there's a couple of things on your website I want to key in on, if you don't mind. The mic cancel. Talk to us a little bit about the mic cancel.
0: Okay. The mic cancel was supposed to be a show I had a long time ago where I didn't want to be on this show. I wanted MCs and DJs and producers and people in the industry or who rap to talk amongst each other about things that went on in the culture. And it just didn't go the way I wanted, you know? And I started using that as my main show to talk about things that are important inside of hip-hop culture that people don't talk about, like faith, economics, you know, things in the music and things that affect and cause the music, right? And it just didn't go the way I wanted, but I had some of my best shows on here. One show I had that really pushed the narrative, I said, how did black church fail the black community? I had things in there like how the West was won, and I contrasted Ice Cube's Death Certificate album to Kendrick Lamar's The Pimp a Butterfly album and how both albums are the same in message at two different times, right?
1: Right.
0: And I realized that we live in the fourth or fifth age of media. We have audio, visual, written, and now we have podcasting, right? But podcasting is personal media, right? And I've always wanted to have a team of people to work with because the Mike Council is supposed to be a council. It's just that. People who get together to talk about these things. And fortunately, I have two partners now who help me with that. And one of whose name is Seek. He runs the Hello Effect podcast. And we have DJ Kawan of the Mixtape Show. And us three, as hosts of our own platforms, come together to do one show collectively now called the Mike Council, where we're culturally driven with no skips. We're not skipping no topics. We're going to talk about the things that are going on and how it may affect the community from a certain standpoint of caretaking the community and making sure the legacies are preserved. So that's what the Mike Council is. And hopefully, I have two partners. You know, I like to keep it that way. But if we get to a point where we can interact with even more creators and then we get more going, it would be great. But those are the main two people I choose to work with at this time.
1: Well, you said something there about the black church. The black church,
0: right?
1: The black church has been failing the black community for a minute now.
0: You're right. For a long time. You're right.
1: Yeah, for a long time.
0: You're right. But let's address that real quick because I'm not anti-church and I'm not anti-God. The one reason I said that is because I'm gonna make a comparison, and we're gonna use common sense to think about it. If there's a man next to you starving, and you have a bag of food, do you step over that man to go to somebody far away to feed them, or do you feed the man next to you? Common sense would say you feed the person that's immediately in front of you. But I've gone to many churches where they'll raise money to send overseas, but don't help the people in their own community. And then exactly. I say, why do we have so many places of worship in one community and none of them talk to each other? There is no church council. You see what I'm saying?
2: Yes.
0: And that's really weird to me.
3: That's
0: because
3: right.
0: We live in a country where your race is the detriment of your community, but the church is the salvation of the community. And if we have churches that are at war, how can the people get together? That's weird. I don't understand that. I understand we can have different modes of belief. Even in the ancient times, when it was a kingdom of Israel and the kingdom of Judea, they still had the Sabbath. And even though they had different tongues and different languages, because remember there was a story when they said Shibboleth and Sibboleth. And Shibboleth was the southern kingdom and Sibboleth was the northern kingdom. Mm-hmm. They still knew who they were. And there's folks out here who are... They're heavily driven and do no earthly good. And I don't understand that. And I don't get it. And the failure of it is not just only giving people false doctrine. It's giving people a false sense of love because we're telling people to love something they can't see but can't love the thing that they can't see that made what is in front of them.
1: Wow.
0: And hip-hop has addressed that many times. And guess what? When you put the label gospel rap or Christian hip hop together, it's automatically excommunicated and people hate it without giving it a chance because Jesus is a hated word, it seems. And as much as we have Islam in hip hop, as much as we have Christ in hip hop, it seems that now that Muslim means respectable through going to prison, and Christian means you just different, and I'll mess with you because I don't want to touch you. And if we're all the same people going through the same struggle, why are we letting same little things divide us when we have a much greater enemy that both religions tell us to deal away with, and that's evil and hatred? If God's not a God of division, why are we allowing ourselves to be divided against the one thing we should both be fighting against, and that's hatred? So I'm going to end it like that. I'm going to land that plane.
2: But that's so true.
3: Yeah. Mm-hmm.
1: Go ahead, Salvatore.
2: Yeah. No. Go ahead.
1: Wow.
2: Man, that was powerful.
1: Anybody that's listening, Yeah. Oh, yeah. He's doing it tonight. Damn right. Uh-huh. And if you're not understanding the message, it's a message in what he said. He's been saying all night. If you can't pick the message up, you might as well go ahead and go turn to channel to Sesame Street or somebody like that. Or the Smurfs or something. Yeah, there you go.
0: I love Elmo. Elmo Cookie Monster. Shout out to Elmo Cookie Monster.
1: All right. That's my bad. Man, if people want to reach out to you, man, and really want to get real serious, really get into it, how can people connect with you? Where can they go?
0: I'm at Heritage Hip Hop on all social media. And you can go to my website and email me from my website, www.heritagehiphop.com.
1: Yeah, you guys. I've been on his website since we introduced him, man. And you got a lot of stuff going on, man. And like I said, I've been following you for a minute. And when MJ started advertising you and started promoting you and stuff, that's when I started following, because MJ knows her. MJ just don't fool with a lot of people. MJ fools with the elite out there, and I know if she fooled with you, that you was, well worth to, look at and follow. So that's what I've been doing, man, and finally got you on here. But I don't know why the hell I thought you was from out of Philly. That's my bag. That's my bag.
0: No, it's all good. Yeah. Hip hop is universal. I could be from anywhere. Yeah. It's okay.
1: Right. That's right.
0: But you know what? Speaking of that universal thing, that's why I do an award show.
1: For yeah, 10 years I've been doing Heritage. I was getting ready to talk about that. Yeah. Go ahead. You beat me to it.
0: Well, for 10 years I've been doing Heritage Hip Hop, but for 10 years I've been giving awards. Now, the awards are not to just be like, you're the best to one person. So I think that's bad. I use awards because people like I said, people need identities. So the award helps them. And it helps me. And it helps other people notice them, because people like clout, But whenever I do an award show, it's to shout out the many people out here with the nominations and things. And I do an award show because, like I said, we have a lot of people who are artists and even more people that are hobbyists. And I want to separate the hobbyists from the artists, because hobbyists do it because it feels good and they want to be popular. Artists do it because it's in their soul, it's in their spirit. And they need to be appreciated, because it's hard having a 9-to-5 job, being inspired and going to the studio and making beats or writing rhymes or finding the right rhyme to put something together. And then have the world critique it. And then, because the world is oversaturated with filth and music, that the music gets lost because the filth overpowers it. I do this thing to tell people thank you and to tell them I appreciate them. And I'm not biased. I listen to men and women. I don't hate anything. I just hate when the music don't connect to my spirit, because then that's the filth.
1: There you go.
0: I'm not saying, is it good or is it not? It's not that. It's like, I have a partner. Shout out to my man Tree. He connects me to the West Coast. And he said, you got to listen to more West Coast. I said, I would love to. I just need to connect with somebody from the West Coast who can help me. But he helps me. And I want to connect with the South and the Midwest and Canada, overseas and internationally, because that's the goal I have. And this award show that I do this year is going to be April 29th, 8 p.m. on YouTube. We have a jot form where people in my Instagram bio, they can fill out and they can nominate themselves. Anybody can be nominated. We have Artist of the Year, Project of the Year for a solo artist in a collab or group, where for $25 you can add somebody in. You can put yourself in, publicists, A&Rs, companies. You can add and put somebody in, and it's okay. We will do that, and we will run that thing for them to give the artist extra marketing, extra promotion, talk about them more, because a lot of these podcasts, you just go on a podcast and that's it. And some of these artists going on these podcasts and don't even put a thank you note up or even share the stuff that you do with them. Yep. So for me, this is to help people for artist development and also to put that thing out there. Now, also, for the award show, we have Artist of the Year, Project of the Year, Solo and Group. I also give out two other awards, the GovMatic Award, which is somebody who takes hip-hop culture principles outside of music and does work within the community. So that's a community service award. We also have the One Mic Award for somebody who makes a statement and stands on that statement and patterns their movement around that statement. We also have honorees. I call it the barbells, the women that lift the culture up. We celebrate the ladies. We have the Soundwave Producers Award for the engineers and producers that are doing great work in the community.
1: Wow.
0: We have the Fresh Faces Honors for people who may have been out, but I didn't know of, but they deserve to be talked about. And I'll put them on there for somebody to be talked about as well. And if any podcast businesses, anybody want to be promoted through my podcast under the award show, we have a sponsorship package for you as well, from $50 up to $500. And the money I get does not go in my pocket and I pocket it saying, ha, ha, ha, I got money. The money that I get goes into posting the marketing and boosting posts so more people can see you, the great artists that are nominated, because you deserve it. This is not a get-rich scheme for me. I am not a millionaire. I'm barely a thousandaire. I have nothing next to and better than anybody else. I'm a working 9-to-5 person just like you. But my thing is, how many teachers go to work and they suffer children and parents and nobody says thank you to them? How many times do people work service jobs and people expect you to clean up after them and to clean up stores and stuff and they barely say thank you? It's the same way with people who make music, who put their best and their creative juices out there just for people to stream and steal that joy and not pay them any money or give them a thank you, just the same way. I'm working to navigate our way out of that situation.
1: Wow.
2: Amazing, man.
1: Yeah, really amazing.
3: Definitely deep.
1: Yeah.
3: Definitely.
5: Yeah. That's some good stuff.
1: Yeah, man. So educate me. Who was the first MC out of Jersey? Who was the first?
0: Can't tell you that. Too many.
1: Okay.
0: I can't. I know. Sylvia Robinson and Sugar Hill Records is where everybody goes for the first label. But we have people like G-Rock, who is from Plainfield, I believe. And G-Rock does G-Rock and the C&D Coalition, and he has produced for everybody that you know that's in hip hop from Jersey. He produced for them, you know. So that's somebody I can say of my knowledge, who I know. But I'm gonna say this again. Hip hop is connected to God. So starting in Jersey, that's pretty interesting, because our history, hip hop history, goes back before it was called hip hop.
1: Right.
0: That's what I'm saying. It's just what we call expression today. Let's do some history real fast, if y'all don't mind. Think about this. If hip means you're cool and hop is how the body moves, that's jazz lingo.
1: Mm-hmm.
0: Right? So right. Jazz is connected in there. If we said hip hop was made for people making fun, because of the hippity hoppity and hip hop where people march. If you think about even that, those were the cadences that were used by the indigenous people before this place was called America. It was called Turtle Island, and those were the cadences people would use when they would dance around and praise. As much as people smoke weed, the peace pipe was the way people used to smoke at the end of a meal to give libations to the God they praised over a significant meal. See, all these things are connected. So when we talk about the first, we're talking about history. We're talking about legacy. Let me ask y'all a question, because I'm an educator too, as y'all can see. Mm-hmm. What is the first recorded sample in history when it comes to music?
1: The first recorded sample?
0: That's right.
5: That's a hard one.
2: That sure is.
3: Yes, it is.
0: Well, I'll give you the answer. It's in the Bible. And I can't remember the psalm name right now, but if you read in the Psalms, there's a certain psalm that says, and this psalm was recorded based on the song "The Doe in the Wind," or depending on the version of the Bible, it says the doe in the wind or the hind in the wind, meaning that psalm was sung based off of the melody of another song, which means they took the beat. That's a sample. So it's always been here. Now we're just using new things to do the ancient things that connected us to our God and our people.
1: Mm-hmm. Wow. Man, I need to throw your name out there, man, to a couple of people I know that have some positive, real music conferences coming up, man. We need to get you. Yeah, yeah, real talk.
0: I would love it. Thank you. I would love the opportunity because at the end of the day, it's all about language, communication, expression, and joy.
1: Go ahead. I cut you off. Go ahead. My apologies.
0: I'm just saying we have to have that inspiration to take our message to the world, because guess what? The world is taking it anyway. Mm-hmm. They're taking our vernacular and calling it remedial slang, but yet the lexicons are changing. Bling, bling, fresh. You know what I'm saying?
1: Right.
0: That's hot. Or that's cat. They say our language is slang, right, and it's the worst language, but they're taking our language to make their culture. So exactly. Our culture is world culture, and we have to not let people understand that we take pride in our joy and who we are. And without that joy, without that expression, without that connection, who are we really? God said you are a light to be put on the top of a mountain, not under a bushel. You don't hide your light. You are the road to safety through God that the people are looking for. So, yes, please, I would love to go to these places and meet people. I ask you earnestly, please.
1: Are you, has being nosy, you don't have to answer that. Has any other shows picked you up to bring you on to interview you?
0: Yes.
1: Okay, good.
0: Through MJ. MJ, yeah, and I've asked people to bring me on their shows. Yes,
1: yeah, right. Yeah, I give her a say. You need to be on everybody's damn show, man.
0: I appreciate it.
1: Yeah, I might have to bring you back on here every other month just to get educate
0: Let's
1: us.
0: Do it.
1: Yeah,
0: Let's
1: every
0: do
1: other
0: it.
1: Month. Yeah, I am going to do that, man. Real talk, because this is what we see. And my thing, this is radio. This is community stuff. This is what I'm talking about. Stella, you know where I'm going at. This is community stuff. This is stuff that's supposed to be on radio. He's supposed to be on radio educating these young artists and educating even the older folks that's been there and done that. You know, even a lot of stuff he said tonight, I didn't even fucking know, and I've been around for a minute. You know what I'm saying? And that's why I like brothers like this that's real passionate. You can hear it in his voice, and these are the type of cats that you want to be around, and because I'm not going to say he's a know-it-all, he knows it because he studied it. He's an educator. That's on his label. So you can't fuck with an educator when they know this shit. That's how I feel about it. Yeah.
3: Well, we need more brothers like him.
1: Yeah. Yeah. Hell yeah.
3: Yeah. We need to. Hell yeah.
1: Yeah, definitely believe that, man. Every we got to bring you on every month, man. Every damn month. Oh, yeah, seriously.
2: Yeah.
1: We just can't pick one month and say, oh, this month we're going to pick for hip hop month. No, hip hop should be every month, every day. You know,
5: right.
1: it's like cancer. Oh, we're going to wear pink on this certain stuff. No, we should be wearing pink every day, you know, to help the survivors and stuff. Shouldn't have to have 1 month to understand something. We should have it every month, every day. That's how I feel about it. Yeah. Hell yeah.
3: Schools are another place that he could be talking.
1: Yeah, but with the way the school system is, shit, you can't even get in the damn door. Ain't even gonna allow that unless it's private or an academy.
3: Educating the young people.
1: Public schools is where he needs to be at. Needs to get start with the little youngins so they ain't on the street corner acting a fool. You know, pick that damn mic up.
0: I'll tell you a secret. I'm a preschool teacher.
1: Oh, okay. Well, damn. Well, there it is.
0: So So that is my community service. I have a student this past year. This is my man. In my class, all year round, I play our music. I play music even when the kids come in the morning. There's times when the parents come in and I'm playing "Love Is the Message." You know, it's times when I'm playing "Never Stop, Never Giving Up" by the Brand New Heavies. I'm playing a whole lot of music, right? And mm-hmm. I'm even playing on Celia Cruz, like whatever, you know. And I have one student whose favorite song was from the Freshest Kids movie. It's called "It's Just Begun." Remember that song?
1: Yeah,
0: the breakbeat. And he's breakdancing in my class with his book bag on, spinning around.
2: Whoa. The floor.
0: And I love it because, like I said, if we don't expose people to it, they won't know. And I don't get mad at the younger generation for not knowing the 90s music. Because guess what? My parents never told me, don't like Michael Jackson because you don't know Stevie Wonder. You know what I'm saying? Like, right. You don't do that. You just introduce your children to the things that you like and let them learn the way. And if it's for them, they're going to learn. Like, if you have a child that likes cars, you show them a Mustang. Then you show them a 1957 Chevette. You know what I'm saying? You show them all these things, you know? And you show them what a Broham is. And they'll get into it because that's their joy. We have children now that are so into digital things that we can influence their mind digitally by introducing the past through the art. Mm-hmm. Remember, the main thing that fuels learning is whether you're visual, audio, tactile, olfactory, which is sight, touch, smell, taste, touch, and smell. Those are how you learn. And the arts encompass all that. I mean, are people happy to find caves with things on the walls? So why would it be any different when we show our children things on screen? Those are digital walls. Life is a classroom, and all four walls are our territory. That's our school. And if life is a school, we're going to learn wherever we go and whatever we do.
1: Wow. Like that. Message.
2: All day.
1: Message.
2: I love it.
1: Yeah.
3: Yeah. Yeah.
1: Anybody got anything else for our brother? Anybody else got any other questions? Stella? Anything?
3: I'm trying to think of something. I mean, he covered so much. Wow.
1: Well, again, let everybody know where they can follow you at on social media again. Yeah.
0: I'm at Heritage Hip Hop everywhere. You know, and you know, back in the day, people say, just Google me. I'll say this. Google me and ask your AI about me. Ask ChatGPT. Ask Claude. Ask Madness. Ask Perplexity. Ask them all, because at the end of the day, the way y'all want you to find me is the same way I want to find you. I'm everywhere you are. So wherever you have a phone, I'm in your pocket. Just so you have access to me, I'm there at Heritage Hip Hop.
3: All right.
2: That's what's up.
1: And the award show again is August again.
0: August 29th. August 29th, 8 p.m. live on Heritage Hip Hop YouTube. And if y'all would like to see last year's show, go to Heritage Hip Hop on YouTube and type in 2025 Heritage Hip Hop Awards. This year's show is going to be about honoring legacies. So for everybody that's nominated, you're a part of something special, and we're also going to add in people who you may or may not know. And we're going to just honor them by putting something special together to show off how we appreciate them the same way.
1: Man, all I want to say is thank you, man, for your time, patience, and joining us tonight. And I'm serious about what I said, man, about bringing you on. You know, bring you on every month, man, and giving us this education, because I want to make it part of, you know, one of our nights and stuff, so we can have it. You know what I mean? We need it. And it's good hearing it from positive people that has done their back check. That's all I want to say. Yeah.
0: Well, one of the most important things, especially in the new digital age of music, It's called affiliation. So we're going to be, I could be on your website, you could be on mine. That'll be great because I write articles, I do interviews. I would love to put the imprint of who we are on everyone's mind and just show everybody that we are special people. Don't let guns, drugs, sex be your motivation because that's weaponized poverty. That's all it is. And when we live in a world where people don't have and you got people throwing it up in their faces, you're making yourself a mark. And he will get caught out there trying to show off to people, you know. I just want to work with like-minded people and bring glory back to the world that God gave us. The first commandment in the Bible was, be fruitful, multiply, re-subdue the earth, and bring it under your power, which means the world is yours. The world is ours. We have to make it what it is and don't let people make it into what they think it would be to our detriment. So I would love to work with you. I would love to go to these conferences. I love conversation, and most importantly, I love God and my people, and I like to move forward with greatness, and that's what I want.
1: All right, Heritage Hip Hop. Yeah, make sure you guys go and subscribe, because I am before the night's out. Again, we appreciate you, man, for being a part of our show tonight.
0: Thank you very much, and I appreciate the opportunity.
2: Thank you.
1: All right.
3: Yeah.
1: I'll be in touch, man. I got your information. I'm going to shoot you a text tomorrow, let you know that's me, and then we can work out the other details and stuff.
0: No problem. I appreciate it.
1: Yes, sir. All right, you guys.
3: Have a blessed night.
0: You as well.
2: Yes.
0: And remember, ladies, remember, the birds sing in the morning because when a king or queen walks into the room, the music plays to usher them into the day, so the birds sing you into God's new day. Take glory in knowing Take glory into knowing that you are alive and that song is meaningful because you are here. Oh. And it's better to be seen than viewed. So thank you for being. And sir, thank you for giving me the opportunity to have a conversation because God's words are like the rain. It goes and does its job, and it doesn't come back. It does what it does. So as men, we do not try, we do. Whether you do it or you don't do it, it's on you. But we never try because our job is to fulfill or not to do it at all. Thank you very much. I appreciate it.
1: Thank you.
3: Appreciate you. Thank you.
1: All right, you guys. We'll be right
3: inspirational.
1: Back.
3: Very inspirational.
4: 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WHTP Radio, Charlotte, Carolinas, worldwide. Your mixed variety stations.
1: All right, you guys. Welcome back. That was part one, man. Awesome. Definitely got to bring that brother back.
3: Oh, my goodness.
1: To give us some more sermons, some more pulpit culture action. Yeah. Well, let's do this before we get into anything else. Let's go ahead and do that mental moment with Angel. Angel, you ready?
6: Hey, AK.
7: Hey, guys. How you doing?
2: Hi.
3: How are you?
7: Hi. I'm doing well. Well, today I was just basically going to encourage everyone to make sure that they're doing their self-care. So today we're having a self-care check-in, and I just want to make sure that everyone on the panel, you're doing your self-care. So can everyone on the panel tell me something nice that you did for you this week?
2: Go ahead, Stella.
7: Did anyone take a bubble bath?
1: Are you going to let them say something, woman?
3: Who?
1: I was talking. Okay, I was messing with Angel. Go ahead, Stella.
3: Oh, okay. Well, today I had pampered myself with the nails and the pedicure, eyelashes, you know. So it was all about me getting, I was so tired when I finished, I didn't know what to do.
2: Yeah, I know that feeling.
7: Did it make you feel beautiful?
2: Yes.
3: Yes, ma'am. Yes, indeed. I sure did. I was like, why are you so tired, girl? You're supposed to be looking good. But yeah, I did.
7: So for time.
2: Yes, ma'am. I will say today I decided to take the higher road. And the reason why I say that is because I have been depressed for months. Ooh. And today was the day that I decided I'm about to dig myself up out of this slowly but surely. It's not going to be overnight. I just decided to take a different mindset and to, you know, not allow my surroundings to, you know, pretty much, you know, dictate my mood. You feel what I'm saying? Because it, you know, dealing with my granddaughter, my granddaughter got very ill. She's okay now. She got some antibiotics, but her gums swole up. And it's just not that. It's a lot of stuff going on with my family, and then it's a lot of stuff going on at my job, and now my health. You know, I'm dealing with that now. So it's like a lot of. A lot of stuff has been really getting me down lately, and to the point where I didn't want to do anything, and you know, I just didn't want to be active. I just wanted to just lay down.
7: But, so, how did you choose to love on yourself?
2: Well, this morning I got up and then I looked in the mirror and I just talked to myself.
1: Hold on a second, Salvatore. Mm-hmm. Hey, Uncle Joe, you got a lot of feedback coming from you, brother.
3: That is from me.
1: Yeah, that's you.
3: I thought that was coming from Angel.
1: It's coming from you. Yeah.
3: Ma'am, I'm so sorry.
1: So tonight Double Chocolate ain't on. Now you want to bring damn phone noise and shit. And the other time you call in the show and she on, we ain't got no phone issues. What the hell's going on, Joe?
2: Yeah,
3: I started to come on and say, Daddy's home.
1: Yeah.
2: And she ain't even in the house.
1: Hell no.
2: She ain't even in the house.
1: Go ahead, Salvatore. I ain't mean to cut in the middle of you talking to us, but I just had to speak my damn mind. Go ahead.
2: Yes, sir.
3: Yeah. But listen, I hope you feel bad. Is that better right there? Is that better?
1: Yeah, oh, that's a lot better. Damn better.
2: Yeah.
3: Okay, I'm sorry, man.
1: I don't understand what's going on with the phone company over there. We're all in North Carolina, but damn, that Raleigh's reception, man, y'all can keep that shit. Nah, go ahead, Salvatore.
2: Yeah, but I've been dealing with that, and then I just found out today my daughter got all her stuff together as far as her military deployment. They're getting ready to deploy her next week, so that's another hard thing because they told her she could come home at least for a few days and visit with her daughter. So now having to break that news to her, you know, I had to really sit, you know, be with my granddaughter, basically. Mm-hmm. And not only that, it's hard for me. You know, my daughter is, you know, she's going over there, but I have faith she's going to come back home. She's going to see her daughter and everybody's going to be good. But anyway,
3: deploying it to where's she?
2: Djibouti, Africa.
3: Oh.
2: So, we just, you know, it's just a lot going on, and I'm trying to be strong for everybody. You know, sometimes even I have my moments, but I'm good.
3: Yeah, I guess you do have your moments.
2: I'm good.
3: That's a lot going on.
2: Yeah, and it's just, like I said, it just some moments I just don't want to do anything. I don't want to go anywhere. I don't want to talk. I just want to sit. And it's been like that a lot lately. So I had to get myself together and just start talking to myself. Mm-hmm. That's something that I used to do that I stopped because life is happening and I got to deal, you know, I got other people I got to deal with and I don't have time for myself. Mm-hmm. You know, so, but I'm okay.
7: Okay. Well, guys, I wish that I wish that we had a moment for everyone to tell everything that they've been doing to love on themselves. No. We needed that moment. This is just a perfect example of checking in on our friends. So, you know, we're friends and we work together. We're coworkers. So we always have to check in on our friends. So I would like everyone to repeat after me for the positive affirmation.
3: Whoa. We're going to check in on you.
1: No, we not.
3: Yes, we do need to check on.
1: No. We still got myself to say what's going on, and Joe. How you just going?
7: Okay, all right. Yeah, we're not going to leave you guys out. Go ahead.
1: How you going to blow candles and don't ask us? Do we want a piece of damn cake?
7: Okay, guys, it's time, cake time for you guys. Okay, so the question was, what are some of the things that you've been doing to love on yourself lately, to help you to cope with different things? So your coping strategies, what kind of things have you been doing to help yourself with your mental health?
1: Go ahead, Joe. I'm just some shit. Now he don't want to say. You don't want to say nothing now, Joe, because Angel raised her voice up a little bit.
8: Oh Lord!
7: What?
8: Joe, you not wrestling with your mute button, huh?
3: Who, me?
1: Probably is
8: Joe, Mr. Joe.
3: Okay.
1: Well, I'm my week has been good because, you know, me and my brother finally sat down and had that talk, brother talk. So, I feel good about that. And thanks for allowing us, the men, to get in this conversation and give us our perspective on mental illness as well. Thank you, Ms. King. Nigga.
7: You're welcome.
8: Lord.
3: So
1: go ahead, Joe.
3: How are you handling it? Is Mr. Joe going to speak?
1: No, go ahead. Since we were excluded out of the conversation, what made you happy today?
9: What made me happy? I looked in the mirror.
1: Okay.
9: I looked in the mirror and I said, "Whoop, daddy."
1: that made you happy, but you came on here wanting to be excited because you thought Double Chuck was on here tonight.
9: No, man. Why are you always putting me? See, listen. You're a coach.
8: Go ahead, fix it. Come on, fix it.
3: He came in saying daddy's home.
9: Yeah. I don't come. But no, listen. I'm coming on here trying to be, you know, a gentleman and just, you know, listen to it.
1: You ain't got to lie, Craig. You ain't got to lie.
9: You know what I'm saying? So I'm going to try to be quiet. But something just told me if you make any kind of sound, you get ready to be called out. And he did.
1: You came on here loud.
9: No, I didn't. I was just quiet.
1: That damn phone.
8: That phone told on.
1: Told on your ass.
9: No, yeah. I'm thinking it was Angela's phone because it kept saying mute, unmute. And I know I wasn't.
1: That was me. I was muting you and unmuting you, thinking that you would pick up on me telling you mute, unmute. That was me telling you, you got feedback.
9: I don't know why. I mean, because I don't know. Yeah. But anyway, it's all good. You know, I'm here and I'm, you know, and I've had a beautiful day and everything's coming up roses. Okay. Now, I listen to you all. Who was that giggling?
8: Me, Sofatori.
9: hey, wait a minute. Hey, Sofatori didn't tell you. Listen, I was a part of her happiness because I went on Facebook and I say, "Hey, cutie," or something like that. "Are you beautiful?" Something.
1: Oh,
9: you know what I'm saying? See what I'm saying? Here we go. She won't talk.
8: He said, I see you looking all cute.
9: Yeah, I see you looking all cute. And see that right there? Pick your spirits up, right? So, for Joey, come on now.
8: Yes, don't it did. Hanging. Yes, all it right. did.
7: Well, I think that was great, guys, because giving you a compliment, so for Tori, that could have just made your day. So, right now, I would like y'all to repeat after me for your positive affirmation.
3: No. I'm one of these kind of people that when I go to my doctor, I ask my doctor, how are you doing?
8: Oh.
3: You're so busy taking care of everybody. So let's hear how you doing.
8: Oh.
7: Well, guys, today was a very...
9: Mm-hmm. Good.
1: Y'all know when she gets started and you cut her off, you know she ain't gonna keep going. She gonna stop talking. So you might as well let her go ahead and get it out what she got to say, and then speak after.
7: today was a very hectic day, and I had a lot of things that were time sensitive, but I finally got through on today. I had an emergency with a mental health client, but I was just so happy to get here with my family here at the Hilltop Radio Show. So thank you so much for asking.
1: Family.
3: You're more than welcome.
9: Wait a minute. He sounds like he don't want to own you to my family.
7: Hell, Sean just give me a hard time every single day. I don't know why.
1: Family don't forget other family members in conversation. That's all I'm going to say.
7: I didn't know. I thought my mama was up. I'm sorry. I apologize. Because I see you, Sean. I see you. Okay, guys. Here we go. I am enough just as I am. Are y'all ready?
8: Uh-huh.
7: I am enough just as I am.
9: I am enough just as I am. Okay.
7: The next one is, I have the strength to handle whatever comes my way.
8: I choose
7: not to focus on things that I cannot control. I choose not to focus on things I cannot control.
9: And that's double chocolate.
7: I love myself, everyone. Thank you so much. And this is Angel King. And that is your mental health moment. Thanks, guys, for participating.
9: Listen, y'all sound like a bad classroom.
1: You know, it's always got to be a damn bully in every damn classroom. Yeah. besides the damn teacher, got to be one. Yeah. And on that damn note, we'll be right back. Damn it! They got me. As they say, you got me fucked up now. God damn it! Let me stop. I'm cussing. I'm getting ready to play a church song. We'll be right back.
10: Her name was Hattie Mae. No title. No spotlight. Just all in a purse.
11: Okay, this is what.

Mercy, not above her, beside her. She said, baby, I know what

0: All right, welcome back. Steel Top Radio Show. That's God knows the name. Yeah, we needed that right about now.
1: Man, I just ran up the street and come back. Good.
2: I love it. I love it. Oh my God.
1: Good.
2: It moves me every time I hear it.
1: I'm finna book her, man. I got a booker. I'm a booker for the first of the year. I got to have her.
0: Damn right. She'll be on with us, back on with us Monday night. I'm not gonna give up a lot about why she's coming on, but all I'm gonna say has to do with the Real Housewives. The Real Housewives. I'll just put that in that, and she'll be on Monday. Talk about Monday night.

0: heyday. If you guys don't remember who L.A. Sunshine is, anybody watch the movie Beach Street? Everybody remember the movie Beach Street?
1: Mm-hmm. I didn't look at it.
0: I remember, well, Salvatore, you remember the part where they did the Santa Claus, ho, ho, ho, open up your door?
2: Yeah.
0: Okay.
2: Yeah, I do.
0: L.A. Sunshine, if you're looking at Kumo D, L.A. Sunshine was on Kumo D's left side. He was on the bottom on the left. That's L.A. Sunshine. Yeah.
2: Oh.
0: Yeah.
2: I just gotta go back and look at see how he looked though. But yeah, I do remember that. Yeah.
0: Yeah, that's L.A. Sunshine. He'll be our special guest Monday.
2: That's what's up.
0: Monday. Yeah.
2: Mm-hmm.
0: Yeah.
2: All right.
0: Let's do this while we still got some time. Yeah, we got plenty of time. Salvatore, let everybody know where they can follow you at
2: on Alrighty. Social media. Yes, sir. You can follow me on Facebook, TikTok, and Instagram at Soulful Tori. Also, you can listen to my music on YouTube, United Masters, and all major platforms. 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And also on Tuesday nights, the Soulful Experience, 9 p.m., 8 Central. And on Tuesday, my special guest is going to be, we've talked to him last week, Mr. Brace, Lamar Brace. He's going to be talking about, he's coming back because I wanted him to talk about, you know, it's getting ready to be school time again. He's going to come back and we're going to talk about getting ready for school.
0: Getting ready for these badass kids again, goddammit.
2: Yep.
0: Mm-hmm. Bad motherfuckers.
2: Mm-hmm. Go to school.
0: Take your ass to school. Ooh. Take your ass to school. Sit your ass down. Don't say a word. And get that free damn education for I have to come down there with my belt and embarrass your ass in front of your friends. Remember that? Remember that how mama used to tell you that on the first day of school?
2: Yes, Lord. Yes, school. Lord.
0: Go to school, act up if you want to. I'm going to tear your ass up right in front of your friends. Yeah, I remember them days. They get on the bus and laugh. As they coming no day, we're doing nothing.
2: Shit, the parents back then, they did show up.
0: Because
2: I know my mama did.
3: The teacher.
1: Yep.
3: Listen,
1: I showed up.
3: Whoop you in front of the teacher, your aunt whoop your head by the whoop you, man.
2: Yep.
1: That's right, back in the day.
0: Hold on. Stella, you actually went to the school and whooped your kids in front of
1: I showed the, yes, my old
0: friend too. Damn. Yes. I know that shit was embarrassing for his ass.
1: It was. I sure would. I told the teacher to bring him, send him outside. Send him out in the hallway. And I will pop him upside his head or smack him. You go back in there and sit down because nobody paying you to be a clown.
2: Mm-hmm. Damn. That's when it was legal.
1: Yeah, it was legal then. Told the teacher pop him next time he stand up and think he gonna tell a joke.
0: Mm-hmm. Damn, that's what I'm talking about. Keep it moving. I already know you guys, Auntie Stella, if you wanna any information on Auntie Stella, you gotta contact me and how you contact me. Yeah, you can Google me, damn it. Yeah. And to really have a conversation with her is not cheap. Because her time is precious, real talk.
2: That's right.
1: It's so precious. It's how much is it?
0: You see, she getting her fingernails. You see, she getting her fingernails done now. You know, she got eyebrows arched and got the big old fly by night. What is it? The eyelashes and stuff like that. Yeah.
1: Oh, Lord.
0: Yeah.
2: She got that butterfly wings on.
0: Where is this at? That's in Virginia. Yeah.
3: No, I'm talking about you on Facebook.
1: No.
0: Last time she posted something on Facebook was 2017. Mr. Bill. And that's all three pages.

0: just
1: I had a website, and this white woman was jumping. Oh, somebody hacked my website, and this white woman was jumping over boxes butt ass naked. And I get a phone call from one of my clients. He said, "I didn't know you was white." I said, "I'm not." "Were you white on the website?" I went and I looked and I contacted my administrator. I said,
0: "The banner website, the porn."
1: They turned it into a porn with an ugly white woman.
0: Oh.
1: Flopping all over the place. I said, "Oh, hell no. Take it down." And that was it.
0: That was her show.
1: I don't do I don't do any of that kind of.
0: That was her debut film. Called Virginia's for Lovers.
1: Exactly.
0: But ass naked. She was doing AI way back in 2017.
1: Damn. Exactly.
0: Oh no,
1: I was done. Embarrassed. Done.
0: Go ahead, Joe. Let them know where they can follow you at, brother.
2: You can find me at home every day. On Facebook, Joseph Marino. You can find. I'm very simple. Very simple.
0: And also, man, Joe, we also on real talk, man. Being serious now, man. But hold on. Let me be quiet. Let me shut the fuck up. And then I'll come back to you. Go ahead, Salvatore. Go ahead and do your introduction. So, Stella.
3: Wait a minute.
1: Y'all listen. I want red carpet rolled out, music and drum roll.
0: Oh, you ain't getting no damn music. Damn, you already damn now.
1: And how about the drum roll, okay? You want the red carpet and the drum roll. Okay.
0: Go ahead, Salvatore.
4: All right. Introducing to everyone, presenting to some, the lady of the evening. She is the high priestess. I'm talking about the one and only beautiful one. The queen is what we call her, but she's also known as two scoops, double scoops, that is. I'm only talking about the one and only Miss Rosemarie, owner of Rosemarie's Fashion Boutique, but here on the Hilltop Radio Show,
0: she does we what know the her fuck she as
4: double chocolate girl. Come on down that carpet and get your roses.
0: Bet you she fucking with the mute button. Bet you she fucking with the mute button.
5: Thank you. Thank you for that beautiful introduction. The queen has arrived. Yes, I am.
0: I know one person cheesing from ear to ear, running around on me saying, Hercules, Hercules, Hercules.
2: Oh my God.
0: Hold on before we really get into you, double chocolate. Hold on a minute, Stella. Just give us a minute. One more minute, Stella. And you be. Your double chocolate's on here. I'm gonna let her talk. Just give me a minute, please. Thank you. Angel, go ahead and let everybody know where to follow you at. Cause I'm still mad with you.
6: 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You're mad at me every single time.
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0: Joe,
1: she stuck her chest out with that.
0: I know. Whoa. She's a big old big damn titty smile. Yeah, them big ass titties. Them big ass Rottweilers.
6: Oh, wow. He always come up with some jokes.
1: Oh.
0: Here, screw-a-doo-doo. Go ahead, Joe.
6: Scrappy too, that's you.
4: Scrappy doo. Scrappy doo.
0: All right, Uncle Scooby.
4: Lord have mercy.
0: Go ahead.
1: Sometime.
0: Joe, go ahead and give your social out, boy. I tell you, boy. Got me hot. Made me mad. Boy, I was happy coming on this show today. And then she tried to exclude me and Joe. And keep rolling on. Yeah. The heck? Like, go ahead, Joe.
2: Like we on the short bus or something, you know?
0: Yeah. Yeah. You sitting in the front and I'm sitting in the back.
2: Hey. I got my helmet on, Jack.
0: Yeah, me too. I'm in the back. I'm in the back rocking. go ahead, Joe. Let them know where they can follow you.
2: You guys follow me on.
0: No. Double chocolate.
5: Let my man say where to follow him at.
4: Oh, I bet you heard that song.
5: Where can we follow you at, baby? Hold on a second, Joe.
0: Y'all notice his phone ain't fucking up, right? Y'all know right? Y'all know that, right? Okay, I'm just making sure y'all on the same page as me. Go ahead, Joe.
1: I heard it.
2: I can't win on this chat. You told us we could follow him at home.
1: But go ahead, listen, we ain't gonna say this.
0: Yeah. Yeah, he done changed it all up now since Double Chocolate they came on. Yeah, he took a whole lot of junk. Now he can't get of them. Now he just wanna laugh and smile.
1: He used the word daddy while he was going too, girl.
0: Oh, yeah.
1: I'm telling you.
2: I was going to say daddy's back. Daddy.
4: See, what had happened was he walked in the room with that robe on and opened it and didn't realize you wasn't the one sitting there. We was watching.
2: That's what you call a wasted butt naked.
5: But I have a run, baby.
0: We didn't play. We didn't play God knows her name, and you hear all them damn lies after that damn song. Boy, I tell you, we some damn heathens. We all going to hell.
6: Well, God know what we lying to, so okay. Yeah.
0: Go ahead, Joe. Joe, did you ever finish your damn social media shit?
2: No, because every time, the first time, me and you was on the short bus together with helmets on, going, and it sounded like you were licking the windows or something. I don't know.
0: Yeah.
4: Oh, shit.
0: Yeah.
4: John, you licking shit?
0: What? Yeah, I was like,
5: let me stand by that window.
0: And Drew.
5: Let me jump by that window right
4: God, here. I can't stand your
0: Hey, the short bus people need loving too.
2: Oh, Lord.
0: Yeah. We need some loving too.
4: Them
0: hell yeah.
4: Carrying that equipment.
0: Hey, Joe.
2: Yeah, but
0: hey, Joe. Hey, Joe. At least you got a helmet on. At least you ain't got to worry about them titties beating you upside your head.
4: If them titties was hitting up upside the head, all he do is go, oh, that's all he do.
2: Claire, I'm gonna tell you the truth. I would say, listen, hold on. Hit me on this side over here. Just hit me on this side right here. Stop. Mm. You wearing this left side out. Hit me on the right.
4: Joe.
5: Oh, baby. And the middle. I got you.
4: Ooh. Mm-hmm.
2: Then at the end of it, I'm going to say, smother me, please. Smother me.
0: Joe, get his face in between. Joe, get his face in between them titties. He come up, he got nothing but shower to shower all over his face.
5: Oh, Lord.
0: Baby powder.
4: You know, it's
0: hot out there in Louisiana. You know, double chocolate got some damn baby shower to shower baby powder on them between on them big ass titties.
4: Boy, is they still
0: making
5: shower to shower
0: powder? None of that.
2: I don't know. That stuff caused cancer, they say.
4: That's starch.
0: Hey, all I know is back in the day when it was hot, they threw it. They got the shower. They threw enough baby powder on, look like. Yeah, you scrape that shit. They, you snorting lines.
5: Now today they got a spray called Lumen, and they got the Dove and the Suave that don't have none of that stuff in that extra spray.
0: Boy, here you go.
1: Talcum powder causes cancer. We don't do that anymore.
4: Oh yeah, talcum. That's it.
0: Ignoring that shit. God damn, that motherfucker hit me real good. Shit.
5: I don't know how women back in the day put all that powder under their arms, under their titties, and then their drawers. Yeah. Go to the bathroom, all the powder on the goddamn.
4: All in their clothes.
0: Hold on, Joe. Did you ever finish your social media stuff?
2: No,
4: he didn't.
0: Go ahead and finish it real quick.
2: I was rudely interrupted.
0: Nah.
5: See, Uncle Joe,
0: I love you, but you the uncle that come to the. They come to the cookout, be talking, and you know, you got one or two, always got to correct your ass because you be talking crazy. Uncle Joe, you know you lying. Stop lying and tell the damn. Anyway, party to start. Here come Uncle Joe, y'all. You know he gonna be telling some damn lies and shit.
5: Leave Daddy alone. Leave my baby alone.
2: Take up for me, baby. Take up.
5: Okay. I got you, Daddy. Go ahead and give out your social media.
2: Come on, keep it. See, look at that. See, DJ the one keeping this mess going.
5: Daddy, give your social media out, Daddy.
0: Didn't mommy tell you to give your social media? She done said it twice.
2: Yes. And I obey mommy. Okay.
5: He's going to get some tonight.
0: Somebody went after that purr.
4: Well, damn.
1: Uncle Joe said you can find him at home. That was his media.
2: Yeah, that's right. That's the social media. You can find me at home.
1: And he was talking about double chocolate.
2: You see what I'm talking about? See, I think that spirit has ran off DJ.
5: Go ahead, Daddy. Give
2: me
5: your social media,
2: okay. Baby. Yes, I'm very simple, Joseph Perino. And you can find me there. You know, it's what? it's real simple. You know,
0: go ahead, Joe. I'm gonna stop, man. We didn't try to get your damn social media out you. About you for 30 minutes now.
2: Don't be quiet.
0: Go ahead.
2: Joseph Marino, that links over into Instagram, and that's all I have.
0: You know what? When I go to social media checkout, you're going to be first. We can't have you last. no more.
2: Why is that?
0: You just don't know how to function when Double Chocolate come on here, boy. I'm calling you tomorrow. Answer my phone call tomorrow.
2: I think she handles me very well. I'm gonna have to give you a meet and greet
0: on how to handle Double Chocolate.
2: Yeah. Double Chocolate.
5: Handle me, goddamn it.
2: Double Chocolate.
5: Yes, Daddy.
0: He also.
2: Will you please do me a favor?
0: Willie Hutchinson, go ahead, girl. Goddamn, Willie, what's going on?
5: What are you doing? He's got a nice voice.
0: We'll be right back.
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0: And this is the Old Time Radio Show, y'all. Listen, for all you out there listening, this shit ain't scripted. This is real. This shit is real. This is not scripted. This is what you hear is what you get. It don't make no damn sense. And I'll just tell her, I have to agree with you. I have to say you're right. The party don't start until that damn Double Chocolate brings her chocolate ass on here.
5: Yeah. Well, thank you. I appreciate that. The brother
0: been on here for a whole hour. He can't even get his social media.
2: Double Chocolate.
0: In 1 minute. It took him 30 minutes just to say Facebook.
2: Double Chocolate, my love. Double Chocolate, my love.
5: Yes, darling. It was nice and quiet. Baby, and as soon as she walked in, all hell broke loose.
2: I love the way you obey. Will you please growl at him one more again?
0: You
2: don't
0: know what,
4: growl
0: Joe?
4: Growl at him. Growl at him.
0: You know what, Joe?
2: Growl at him. He's jealous because you growls at me. There it is.
5: You hear that? See, that's different growls. See, they got the...
4: Joe, you got to know your growls now.
2: Let me hit my growl.
0: You know what, Tori, leave that man alone. You know he already fucked up in here with Double Chocolate. Down, you wanna mess with him? Hey, Angel, go ahead and put Joe on your calendar for next week.
2: I want to get my mental health evaluation.
0: Yeah. What insurance provider are you going to be using? Yeah.
2: The insurance I'm using is called Lolo Backdrop.
4: That sounds like some good ass.
5: All right, don't start nothing, won't be none.
2: Lolo Backdrop.
5: You go mess around and drop it like it's hot, you better be able to pick it up.
6: Like it's warm.
4: You better ease that thing. I'm trying to tell you, better take your time.
2: See, burn it in your hand.
4: Oh,
2: yeah.
7: Hands, mouth, tongue.
2: Hey, yes. Double chocolate, they don't understand us, baby. They don't understand us.
7: You might have to give them a little lesson.
2: That's what I'm talking about.
4: I am hands on.
7: That's trouble right there, baby.
4: Ooh. I do like hands on training.
2: Well, actually, we could actually do a seminar in front of them.
7: Okay.
4: Oh, he's an
7: expeditionist. How you call that? An expeditionist?
0: All right. Hey, y'all. Oh, hold on. What did I say?
7: All right.
0: What did I say? What did I say Monday night? Monday night was. Hold on.
6: Tracy was coming on Monday. I think he said.
0: No. I'm not talking about that. I'm talking about. I was talking to somebody. I said, when Joe comes on the show, yeah. I said, when Joe comes on the show Thursday, I think I was talking to you, Stella. Remember, I said, okay. When Joe either you or Robin, one of the two, I said, when Joe comes on the show, if he comes on the show Thursday night, I was going to say that scene in Color Purple. Joe's gonna fuck around and get on double chocolate, and then we're gonna be at the damn funeral, and Fantasia's gonna come in and say, gonna walk up to double chocolate and say, what happened to my daddy? What happened to my daddy? You gonna say he died on top of me?
7: He died on top of me.
1: Oh,
7: that's a
1: hug
7: my daddy.
6: We were gonna.
0: It was Monday night, I think. I said, Fantasia gonna come and say, what, my daddy, he double time gonna look up at him, he died on top of me.
2: Lord,
6: I'm about to fall out.
4: I'm about to fall.
2: I can't get no respect.
4: I done heard it.
0: Well, I said that's a good one to get your ass with, Joe.
2: I guess my last words will probably say, I will look back up at double chocolate, whoever's looking in front of our seminar, I say, well, it was good.
7: Baby,
0: double chocolate tell this girl, yeah, at least he got his nut and didn't win.
7: Get him home to glory happy, baby.
0: He got that nut and didn't win.
2: That's right. They called him, you know what they call him, don't you? They call them glory balls.
4: Glory!
0: Won't he do it?
4: Yes, he will.
7: I like a little glory myself from time to time.
4: A jangle line.
0: All right. We're gonna get a little section from the hymn. So Vittori, go ahead and lead us into tonight's hymn for our departing brother, Uncle Joe, we used to call him, you know. He got that last nut before he went on to the glory.
2: No, can I make a request for Salvatore?
4: What's that, baby?
2: it's called Bringing in the Sheep.
4: Bringing in the what?
2: The sheep. That's what I want you to sing. In that awful hour, bringing in the sheep. Bringing in the
6: we
2: sheep.
6: We will come rejoicing.
1: You're going to sing. We will come rejoicing.
4: What the hell?
6: Oh, y'all know the song.
4: No, I know.
2: Yeah, bringing in the sheep.
1: Oh. What does that got to do with double chocolate, though?
2: We would bring it in the sheep.
4: They was bringing it in the sheep. Okay. I don't know that.
7: You gotta make up the words.
4: Oh, okay.
2: Yeah, come on.
6: You better say in between the sheets.
2: Oh, in between the sheets.
6: She might know.
4: Okay.
2: Who that rewrote that line? Somebody just rewrote that line.
4: That was
2: So Victoria, you
6: can't be a songwriter.
4: Okay. Now she said between the sheets, I'm gonna do something with that. Okay.
6: Do that, girl.
2: Just hold yourself together. Hold yourself together.
4: I will. I'm gonna hold myself together.
1: I hold this, sis.
2: Listen, I don't want y'all to get too shook up and about me and Double Chocolate. I hear somebody just stay there humming. They like it already. So,
0: I'm trying to figure out how he making all these arrangements.
4: I know
0: his ass in the damn gasket.
2: Well, the thing is that the reason I'm standing on that because when I come in and said hello, you brought me in with Double Chocolate, and Double Chocolate wasn't even there.
0: You came in noisy. You came in noisy.
2: But I didn't hear my nose. I didn't hear my nose.
0: You heard that damn mute. Unmute.
4: Yes, indeed.
2: Hey, look here. When you was doing that, I thought it was Angela's phone. I was like, because when Angela would speak, and when she got ready to speak, it'd say, unmute. And I'm like,
6: that was me texting you when you were noisy, saying mute. And then when you were about to, you supposed to talk, I said, unmute. Don't forget to unmute.
2: Oh, so I got a little, that, you know, and then Double Chocolate, he thinks that I was going through like a Double Chocolate.
0: Withdrawal.
6: Meltdown.
0: No, I ain't no meltdown. That's a withdrawal.
1: I've been known to be addictive.
2: Addicted.
0: You ain't seen a picture of the king's Snicker bar.
2: What about a Milky Way?
1: Let me see if I got one. Oh, yeah.
4: Y'all so stupid. I'm listening to him go, Ooh.
2: Y'all see, look, y'all done got me involved in this, so I'm gonna sit back, Double Chocolate. I'm gonna be quiet because they've been a false.
0: You know what, Uncle Joe.
2: And you don't like that kind of talk. Listen, that every time me and you get
0: Uncle Joe.
2: Every time me and you gather at the river.
4: You see what I got
0: ready to say something, but I ain't gonna say it.
1: Say it.
0: It's already bad that we didn't play God knows the name, and then we came with all this damn lying and shit after the damn song with a bunch of damn heathens acting after the damn song.
1: God know y'all heart.
0: Yeah. Oh, made no damn sense, boy. We going to hell.
2: Double Chocolate. Seems to me.
6: I ain't going there.
2: Double Chocolate seemed to me he don't know what real love is.
1: That's right, baby.
0: If y'all two get a goddamn room, nobody get a room. If y'all don't get a damn room from damn where.
2: Double Chocolate, we ain't got to get no room, baby. We can just do it just as we are.
0: I don't want to see that. Baby. I don't want to witness. I don't want to witness you losing your last breath to thinking you gonna jump up and down on Double Chocolate and then think your ass goes to mine. You might as well. Boy, you ain't never seen them rodeo. You know, you got that big old. That big one that just can't stay on for 10 seconds. Boy, I'm telling you get on Double Chocolate, you ain't gonna be able to ride that thing for 10 seconds.
5: DJ. Take me a shot of tequila.
0: You getting ready to get a lot of concussions.
2: All right, I'm gonna take a shot at it. Get me a good old thick rope and just stay.
0: And his ass gonna be wearing that damn helmet round year round.
4: Talking about.
0: That's right. I see Josie. I told you not to ride her. You was sitting up there thinking you had it with your big ass thick rope. Now you gotta wear that damn football helmet.
2: I think I can stay on just as long as I can. If I can't hold on to the back, I just reach around there and grab the braces and hold on.
5: I'm gonna
0: be over the stands. I'm gonna turn this over to where I'm saying, this fool that lost his damn mind.
4: He lost his mind, but I'm watching.
2: Jump on me. Y'all jump on me.
0: Hell yeah.
2: It's all right. I got a little bit of
8: Do you remember the song that says Hold On?
2: Yeah.
8: By Sam and Dave?
5: Hold on.
0: Why that particular song pop up in your mind?
4: Yes,
8: he'll be holding on.
0: I'll be holding on.
8: And I'll be like, well, might as well go there with it.
0: You sure? Is that the lie you told us, or is that the story you gonna stick with?
4: That's her story, and she's sticking with it.
8: Look, Bo. Look, Sofa. Sofa,
2: read the words out.
8: Sing it to them. They don't understand. You sing it to them.
4: Yes, ma'am. That's my story, and I'm sticking to it.
0: All right,
4: believe it or not, that's. It's all to it.
0: She sounds just like damn Tina Turner. Go ahead, Salvatore.
8: You sound like Tina Turner, right?
0: Hell yeah.
5: Keep on burning.
8: Great stop.
0: You sound just like Tina Turner.
5: You should do a Tina Turner cover, too.
0: She sounds just like her.
2: Double chocolate. Do the private dance video, just that little private dance video.
0: See what I'm saying? This is what I'm talking about. This right here.
4: She's a private dancer.
0: Jordan got the double chocolate bug, y'all.
2: Yes, private dancer for money. I give a couple dollars to do.
0: Okay, go ahead, Tina.
8: You gonna sing the song? You gonna sing it?
0: She was singing it. You just cut her off.
8: No, she was doing it real low. Sing it from here. Sing it like you mean it, doggone it.
5: Sing it like you mean it, goddamn it, Tina.
4: I'm your private dancer. Dancer for money. Do what you want me to do.
5: Hey.
4: Just a private dancer. Dancer for money. Any old music will do.
8: Go ahead, Tina. I said
0: eat the damn cake, anime.
5: eat the cake, anime.
4: Love the good job.
5: Daddy Joe.
4: Y'all got
0: go ahead, Proud Mary.

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1: And we get to the fast part of the song.
2: That's
3: Salvatore Murder. That's the Salvatore Experience, Murder in the Hits, right here on every Thursday night, right here on Hilltop Radio. So, Salvatore's going to murder another hit next week, y'all. Stay tuned. Yeah.
2: Stay tuned, baby.
4: No. That's it. Stay tuned.
1: Murder of another hit. I think she did pretty good.
5: You too.
2: Thank you. I just
1: love you. Didn't you think Uncle Joe, don't you think she sound good?
3: No, he got his mind on double chocolate. I don't know why you asked him that question. You know, since he's been on since 9 o'clock or whatever time he came on, his mind has been strictly double chocolate.
5: Auntie Stella. Every time we try to have a decent conversation, you see, we be interrupted by Ike.
1: I interrupted your Ike. I am so sorry. See now, if I wouldn't have interrupted it.
3: I'm gonna tell you right now. She tell you eat that cake. You gonna eat the damn cake?
1: Oh, you have to eat the cake.
5: No, listen, hold on. You got me cake cookies and ice cream. I am not gonna eat that cake without.
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3: All right, welcome back, y'all.
1: Can we talk on that shit that he put the station identification on to let people know where they're hearing this from?
2: In other words, shut that shit up.
1: Change the subject. He
5: talked about me eating cake.
3: I don't know if y'all are going to get a bedtime story or not, but before we do that, we got to do a wellness check. Salvatore, you good?
2: I'm good for a little while.
3: All right. We always got to check in with Salvatore, y'all. Yeah.
1: That's right.
3: Come on, Double Chocolate. What you got? Because you know these popcorn eating Negroes waiting on bedtime stories. As soon as we say your name, we got bedtime stories tonight. We're going to listen to some bedtime stories tonight. I started to be like that little white boy, a bullshit. we got some bedtime stories.
1: Terrible.
2: Oh, my God. What the hell?
1: Raining on double chocolate parade.
3: Hell no! Ain't raining on that chocolate. That's chocolate rain.
2: That's a drizzle.
3: Damn right. You got Prince in the purple rain. Now you got double chocolate in the double chocolate rain. And look, Joe over there trying to figure out whether he gonna use an umbrella or not. For that chocolate rain.
2: He gonna let it rain. That's what he gonna do.
3: I can hear him now. DJ, guess what? What's up, man? Man, that chocolate rain, boy, that was good to the last drop. I bet it was.
2: Mm-hmm. You won,
1: believe it.
2: Double chocolate.
1: Yes.
5: Wait a minute, double chocolate, baby.
1: Yes, daddy.
5: Rain on me, baby.
1: Oh, I will.
3: Rain on me.
0: I will make all them pipes burst.
7: Oh,
0: and let you do my
5: say that again.
0: I'ma let all your pipes burst.
3: Don't get quiet now, God dang on it. Talk.
0: Be quiet,
3: my wide open. He don't know what to say. He's squirming.
5: Speechless.
3: Oh my. Why you want to go and mess with me, man?
5: You said, hey, her chocolate
0: believe
5: is
0: getting
5: my mouth
0: closed. Believe it. Believe it.
7: That's what he said.
0: Be ready.
7: Double chocolate. I can't believe you said that. Double chocolate.
3: Hey, up there, Joe. Joe up there. Joe up there humming. Hey, y'all. Joe up there humming Belle Biv DeVoe. She's poison. Poison. Poison.
0: Poison too, baby. What's bad is when you know it's poison, you still want it.
7: And you still want it.
3: Yeah.
0: Mm-hmm.
3: I know. Angel, tearing that big ass bag of Orville Redenbacher. she grabbing one at a time. Her ass is grabbing a handful and stuff that she remember. It's a good bedtime story tonight.
7: And that ain't popcorn either.
3: She turned that popcorn up.
7: No man.
3: Yeah, they're trying to be all white. One take one, eat one at a time. Shit.
7: Yeah.
3: Double chocolate got her grabbed handfuls. Goddamn.
7: That's right. Be one with it.
0: Okay. But y'all have a particular subject y'all want me to talk about.
3: Double chocolate. You know what?
5: This is the last time you come on your program
3: and ask them what the topic's gonna be. You gonna bring the topic starting Monday night.
0: Yes,
3: don't be asking what they want to hear. You should already have it ready.
0: Yes,
3: now, Joe, Joe, I'm talking to your mom, your woman like this with tone.
0: Ooh,
3: now, damn it.
7: She like that, though.
0: Listen, but I love it when you
7: she
0: talk
7: like
0: to me,
7: this, shit, you ain't doing nothing but making it better.
0: Look, I'm gonna make sure I come on Monday without a
7: stuff. Oh, please, dude, please. So he can get in that ass, huh? Get in that ass. Listen, and don't take your time with it. Give it to me. Don't fuck around with it now. Don't fuck around with it. Get it here.
3: Salvatore, you're damn bad. They kicked it yet.
7: That's why I'm giggling like this is working.
3: Oh, damn.
0: You should have told me to hang on. What you said again? What you said, DJ Sean?
7: Come on, Daddy.
3: No, I don't want
0: to. I like when you talk to me like that.
7: Look, wait. Before he say it, you got to lay across his lap. Before he say it, lay across his lap. And I say that shit.
3: I don't want to get your dude mad.
1: Double chocolate.
0: Yes,
1: double chocolate.
0: Call him, Daddy,
1: one more time.
0: Yes, Daddy.
3: I don't want to get. Well, I don't want to get your dude mess.
0: That's my daddy.
7: That's right. Call him by his name.
3: Boy, I tell you, boy.
7: Call him by his name.
3: Oh, man, no damn shit.
0: Daddy.
7: Call him by his name.
3: You gonna have that man?
0: Daddy.
3: You gonna have Joe.
5: Chocolate, you caused me so much disturbance. I'm calling my dad.
3: You gonna have Joe deep in his black book, Joe. I know you got a black book.
0: Oh Lord,
3: I know you got a 60s, 70s black book. Can't tell you
1: 70s black book.
3: 60s and 70s black book.
1: 60s and 70s black book.
0: Oh Lord.
8: He gonna get rid of that black book, baby. All you need is me.
3: He keep that this three-piece polyester suit.
0: Not the three-piece.
1: Aunt Polly and Cousin Esther.
3: Hell yeah, he got green. He got emerald green suit with a big ass white fly collar, butterfly collar is a white
1: lapel.
3: And white stack boots.
0: That man's three piece.
5: I got Bell Bottom pants. The whole entire double knit suit.
3: There you go. That's right. Go on the double chocolate house with a bouquet of flowers.
5: I'm gonna take it all to him.
3: Okay. Look, he parks the car, gets out, looks at himself.
1: What kind of car is he driving?
3: He's driving one of those 1980s Lincoln Continental.
1: What
3: 85 Lincoln Continental with a white rag top.
1: Oh, right.
3: Big ass grill.
1: 1985.
3: Big ass grill. My grandparents had one. It was green with a white rag top. Lincoln Continental. Yeah.
7: Yeah.
3: He pulled it up with that. He getting out of the car and he looks up, see what door. Double chocolate door. Now he's skipping. He's skipping all the way to the door.
7: Like he going to grandma's house.
1: Yeah.
5: I pull up at double chocolate house.
0: Yes.
5: I pull up at double chocolate's house. I'd be driving a 1968 Cadillac Coupe with the wings.
3: Diamond in the back. Diamond in the back.
5: I'm going to walk up to the house. I got my black and white leisure cooler hats. And my white apple cap broke to the side with my black and white shoes.
1: Can you just see that?
7: Don't play with him.
3: He up there looking like Willie Dynamite. Go ahead, Willie. Go ahead, Willie Dynamite.
7: Play him, pimp.
1: Dolomite.
3: Willie Dynamite.
7: Shit, he Dynamite. Paid the cost to be the boss. What?
3: That's Willie Dynamite. Willie Dynamite.
5: I'm going to show up like Petey Wheatstraw.
7: Petey Wheatstraw.
3: Devil's son-in-law. That's a devil's son-in-law right there.
7: What?
8: Now, if I put him in that back seat. You'll be good.
5: Yeah, that's him. That car had the big back seat too.
3: P said, "Hell no, kill my black ass." Shit. Yeah.
7: I done heard it all.
3: No, it's Google it.
7: Yeah.
3: Dolomite. Petey Wheatstraw, the devil's son-in-law, yeah.
7: Hell yeah, that was good.
3: Petey.
5: Dolomite told him he stick his finger in the ground and turn the world around.
3: Turn him into a dog, a damn dirty dog.
1: A dog?
3: Make him a puppy.
1: Double chocolate, call him daddy again, please.
8: Daddy.
3: Come
8: y'all ready for this bedtime story?
3: Stella, you on this.
7: Stella Honeybee.
3: Yeah, that's Honeybee right there. Yeah, Queen Bee.
7: Honeybee from Dolomite. I mean, Queen Bee.
3: Queen Bee, yep.
7: Yeah.
3: Up there talking about, I wonder why you keep telling us in Double Chocolate to say that. Yeah. Why you keep asking her to say that, Stella? Something you need to tell us?
1: He melts every time she says it. I can see it.
3: If you can see my facial expression right now, would you just say, you'd be like, what the hell? Why are you looking at me like that?
1: I would just ignore you and tell Double Chocolate to say it again.
3: Auntie Stella, I love you. I love you. I love you. I love you.
7: Stella,
3: this is Grown Folk Radio. We understand.
7: Stella.
3: If something is happening when Double Chocolate talks like that, we understand. We're with you. We feel the pain. But I love you. I love you.
7: Stella.
3: But we feel the pain while you keep. Yeah, we're gonna get off of her. I'm sorry. We're gonna stay away from her. We just gotta give you a shining moment. But we feel you, Auntie Stella. We love you. Go ahead. Double Chocolate.
1: Are you gonna tell the bedtime story?
3: See, look.
8: Yes. I'm gonna tell the bedtime story in my bedtime story voice. You ready, Daddy? You ready for the story?
3: See, there you go. See, there you go. Just can't stop.
5: Bring it on, baby. Ooh,
3: wait, I'm gonna tell you
8: about the time I had this guy that couldn't handle me in bed. Well, he was handled. So listen, when I was in college, I had got into really working out where I was ripped. I was muscle bound. And I met this guy at the gym on campus. And when I said he was fine, oh my God, them pecs.
3: Did you go to school to learn?
8: No, I ain't learned.
7: Oh, you're so stupid.
1: Okay. I think that's better than the monkey feet.
3: Hold on. I just asked because her stories always say college. Ain't none of them damn stories says something about she got a damn degree or went to a classroom and learned everything. Well, I know. All our activities was off campus, so.
8: Baby. I went up to my junior year. I got pregnant.
3: See?
8: I got pregnant in my first junior year.
3: That's what happens when you go to college and don't learn. No, I'm just playing.
8: I didn't learn shit. Straight up, I'll be the first one to tell you, I ain't learning shit. I don't even know how I got up to my junior year.
7: Oh, Lord.
8: I flirted my way in my classes.
3: Ain't that some shit?
8: Listen, you see how I come late on the radio show? I had one teacher, his name is Mr. Berthelot, Dr. Berthelot. I would walk in that class in the middle of Daisy Deuce in short shirts. I don't even remember what class it was. All I remember, Dr. Berthelot was a handsome teacher. He was white, but he had dark hair. He was built. He was fine as hell. I walk in that class every I think I might have had the class twice a week. I don't remember. I walk in that class late every day. Every time I had to go to his class, I walked in late, and I always made a statement. I walk in late and go sit down in the front and just stare at him. I don't remember shit. I don't know how I passed that class.
3: Yeah, he helped you pass it by wearing them damn Daisy Dukes and shit.
8: Exactly.
3: Too. He was looking at you. He said, I know that thing. I know that thing pink inside.
7: Oh, Lord.
8: Andy. Like a pink starburst.
7: You know what?
8: Starburst like a mug.
7: Mm-hmm. Sir.
3: Yes, ma'am. Yes. Yes, Salvatore. Yes, ma'am. What can I help you with?
7: What the fuck?
3: Hold on. I got to go to Joe because he's the only male on here. Joe.
0: Oh, Lord.
5: I ain't got nothing to do with this. No,
3: don't run now, goddamn. Hell no. Don't be running.
5: You done got yourself in a mess.
3: No, I ain't got myself nothing. I'm just going to go ahead and paint a bigger picture. Joe, now you know coming up when we came up and we was messing with them dark skinned girls, you know that thing was either hot pink or pink inside. Am I lying?
0: Oh Lord.
5: We're the ones that didn't have the African bush.
8: Mm-hmm. There you go.

0: Story double chocolate. I ain't entertaining it no more, Joe. I'm done with it. I done moved on. I'm moving on. No, sir. No.
1: I got some witnesses over here.
2: Oh, shit.
0: Well, you better put that motherfucker back in the microwave, dude.
2: She ain't gonna want
3: that. That is terrible.
1: Let me just say this right, because you know, back in the days, they had African bushes, and you because so, she didn't come out.
0: You know what? You ain't gotta do all that, man. Come on, man.
1: She's still my baby, though.
0: I know. That's why you ain't giving up with me. Yeah, you scared. Go ahead.
3: It's okay. We have an open relationship, baby. I ain't jealous. Don't even worry about it.
0: He ain't even pinched her and whooped already. Damn.
1: Damn. Double chocolate.
3: That's that chocolate effect. See, y'all ready for me to finish the story?
0: Don't think I didn't hear you while ago on Justella again. Double chocolate, go ahead and tell that man, call that man daddy again.
3: Please.
0: Yeah, she tried to slide that shit in there. Thinking nobody didn't hear while everybody talking. Trying to slide in there. But I heard her. She ain't saying nothing. See? Yeah, I heard her.
3: Auntie Stella,
1: what is he talking about, Auntie Stella?
4: I told her to call you daddy one more time.
0: See? There's something about that daddy word.
1: I love the way you say double chocolate, don't be disobedient. Go ahead.
0: Go to your app store and download blood pressure. And I want you to check your blood pressure. Check your blood pressure.
4: Excuse me, I took my blood pressure already.
0: All right.
4: Before the show, I needed to have it before I got on the radio with y'all.
0: Right. I just checked it.
4: I took the blood pressure.
3: Stella gonna get y'all.
4: That's right.
1: Right now, Auntie Stella don't sound like she's not under any pressure. She's just as calm. She told her to say daddy again. That sounds so, you know.
3: Well, let me finish this story.
2: Yes, indeed.
3: Well, like I was saying, y'all,
0: these bedtime stories ain't gonna get finished when you keep agitating shit on and everything. I ain't saying nothing, but go ahead. It took him 30 minutes to get his damn social media out. Now it's taking double chocolate almost 30 minutes to get the damn bedtime story. And Angel, she done killed 3 bags of popcorn fucking around.
5: I can't eat them. They don't taste right. They cold.
3: Well, let me hurry up with this bedtime.
0: Please, because I ain't trying to do another health check. You know, Salvatore now, she don't even say goodnight. She just hang the motherfucking phone up and go on the group chat. Goodnight, y'all. Man's kicked in. And you don't hear from her ass no more until tomorrow in the group or when she back on the show again. So, yeah. Like that Dave Chappelle said, wrap it up, double chocolate. Wrap it up. Nah, I'm just playing.
3: All right. So anyway, y'all, dude was fine as hell. When I say he was cut, that chest.

0: Y'all them texts, ooh, if you just slide your tongue and them nipples and things, which is, ooh.
1: Aye.
0: Ooh, shy. Anyway, aye. He was fine as hell.
2: Yeah,
0: so one day, I was walking on campus, yeah. he was leaving the gym, and I was going to the gym. So we bypassed each other, and I did one of these. I intimidated him. So I was like, damn, dude, you fine. let me get your number.
1: Yeah.
0: He was like, I was supposed to do that, and like, well, you took too long.
1: Thank you. I was about to say, yep.
0: You know, we looking at each other. You should have said something. He said, you ain't even gave me a chance. I was stunned by the way you look. So, you know, I had to gather my words. Well, boy, I ain't got time for your words, because at this point, you know, I was in my whole phase. So I didn't even want him because I liked him, like wanted to be a boyfriend. I just wanted to hit, you know? Anyway, he ended up giving me his number. And we talked a couple of days before we decided to go out on a couple of little dates. Finally got the little kiss in. I'm like, oh, you know how to use that tongue. I bet you know how to eat some pussy. So I was like, well, let me slide him into my dorm room and test out that tongue. We get in the room, we kissing, talking, you know, whatever. And of course, he went there. I was like, damn, this too good not to get the dick. So we went all the way. And when I tell you, he tapped me the fuck out. And I said, he tapped me out. It takes a lot to tap me out. And we had been going at it up until the time it was for him to sign out. And I couldn't go nowhere. When I said tap out, you know, in wrestling, when you're hitting their arms to get them to, that boy had me in a choke hole, literally. Literally. Ooh. It's like he instantly knew everything that I like. I didn't have to tell him nothing. And like he knew when to make love. He knew when to dominate me. And of course, I had to return the favor too, because baby, you're not just going to tap me out. And I wasn't going to be no punk. And I got on top of him. I rode him to the sunset. But you going to scream my name. Anyhow, he barely knew it. So that was some good sex. And, you know, I let him have it. He tapped me out, you know. So we saw each other for a while. We weren't like boyfriend and girlfriend, but we fooled around for months. And then he disappeared on me. Like one semester came and he wasn't there. So I don't know if he took the semester off or what the case was. So, of course, I'm walking.
1: Well, can I ask you a question?
0: Yes.
1: Mm-hmm. No, you was finished. I'm sorry. Go ahead and finish. Okay. So, let me ask you a question. Okay. In a situation like that, nah.
0: Mm-hmm.
1: Y'all did what y'all did. You didn't really have a relationship, and that was it. But what if y'all did what y'all did, and it lasted longer than a month, number one? Let's say it lasted almost 6 years.
0: Ooh. Then that's just my side, dude. Because if we never committed, I'm okay with it. And we were together for a few months. It was like we went out together. We did everything. We just never labeled each other. Like, if he saw somebody else, which I'm sure he was, I never questioned it. I never asked. He never asked me, so we never, like I said, when I first met him, my intentions, because at this point, I knew men just wanted sex. They didn't want no commitment. So I was like, I'm going to get me, I'm going to do me, and I'm good with it. So we were kind of on the same level. Like, if he called and I was out, he didn't ask who I was out with, and I never asked him. But, when he disappeared on me, I guess when we came back for the next semester, he wasn't there. So he was gone for a while. And then I'm walking on campus. Well, I was in an apartment, but I was walking towards campus. We was going to do something on campus, me and my cousin. And I bumped into him. And, you know, it was like we had it kind of like picked up where we started off at. Mm-hmm. But we were so excited to see each other. I'm like, well, see, you was hiding on campus, or, you know, you moved in an apartment. Like, what the hell happened? He said, well, I went home and I got with this girl. You know, she was, I guess, his girlfriend. Mm-hmm. He said, and she got pregnant. So I had a baby.
1: What the fuck?
0: Oh. So I guess he had to go home and try to take care of business. Because the girl he had back home, and I don't even remember where the guy lived at. I ain't even going to lie to you. He had got her pregnant. Mm. So I don't know what happened with them, but he ended up coming, you know, going back to school to finish his education. Mm-hmm. But I'm like, oh, okay, you got a girlfriend, cool. I ain't worried about that. The sex was good. I wasn't letting that go. So we started off where, you know, where we had left off, went to the movies, started like kind of dating. Mm-hmm. And we went out a couple of times before we even had sex again. But mm-hmm. needless to say, Lord have mercy, y'all, I knew how good he was. And at the time, when we met again, I had my own apartment. So we in my room. I'm like, shit, I'm going to get this dick. He's taking too long. So I didn't know why he never initiated. It's not like we didn't do anything before. So I kind of figured maybe because he had a girlfriend, he was trying to be faithful. Mm-hmm. I don't know. But either way, I took it. Well, I thought I was going to take it. We got in the groove. We doing the oral sex, all this shit. Intensity high. I'm sweating. I'm like, ooh, I'm about to get this dick, yeah. Man, this dude put his dick in me and it went poof. I said, what the fuck? What's that? He said, oh, just give me a minute, baby. You know, you make me nervous. The first time we did it, you wasn't nervous. What the fuck you talking about?
2: Yeah. We on somebody
0: that
2: else. We on somebody else.
0: You asked if we...
3: This is the same person.
2: Oh, same guy.
3: Say that again.
0: Yeah, this. Oh, yeah, same guy. I'm like, wait, hold up. What you mean? Yeah, it's the same guy. So we trying to do it, and this nigga trying to, excuse my French, try to screw me with a gummy worm.
1: No,
0: girl.
1: Wait a minute. Wait.
0: The same guy that was tapping me out before. When we hooked back up, he had a gummy worm and a big gummy worm with that.
3: I think I got choked on my popcorn. Oh my.
0: Bro, when I tell you that dick, it was hard as hell. His dick was hard as hell. And then when it came down for him to get to the get down, he put it in and it went bloop.
1: It just died.
0: That worm just went lit like a mug. I'm like, okay, sometimes that could happen. Play with it and get it back hard. And he went, boop, boop. And he's going to tell me, it's because I'm nervous. You know, you intimidate me. That was months ago.
1: No,
0: I said, if there's something wrong with you, which you don't find, because, you know, I'm young. And I'm like, okay, well, maybe he's not attracted to me anymore. Because why else wouldn't his dick get hard?
1: Yeah.
0: So that in my mind, I'm thinking, okay, so if you're not like attracted to me no more, then why are you on top of me? If you're not feeling that connection, why are you bothering me? So I got irritated, y'all. And this is the big man. I pushed his ass off him and said, get the fuck off. I was mad. I was like, get the fuck off of me. I wanted that dick so damn bad. And I embarrassed him. Mm-hmm. I had embarrassed him because of the way I responded. And I went off. I'm like, if you're not attracted to me, you didn't have to come and try to sleep with me because we slept with each other before. And he was like, that's not it. He was just really trying to explain himself. But, you know, I'm young and dumb. Mm-hmm. I really don't know much about a male anatomy other than fuck him. You know what I'm saying? So the problem really was that he had all this stuff with this baby on his mind.
1: Yeah,
0: and then he did have feelings for me. We liked each other. And I ain't gonna say we had love for each other. I just wasn't in love with him. He wasn't in love with me, but we had love for each other.
1: Mm-hmm.
0: So I'm assuming more of it was he wanted to please me, but he had too much shit going on in his head. And being that I was the alpha female, I think at that time I really did intimidate it, because when he couldn't do what he was supposed to do, I embarrassed him, like, get the fuck off of me. Get out of my house, whatever. Mm-hmm. I was like, girl, he disappointed. I never seen him again.
4: Mm.
0: That was the last time. He left me for good.
1: Right. He probably wanted to, but you know what I'm saying? Because a nigga gonna be a nigga. He probably wanted to.
2: His mind.
1: Mm-hmm.
5: Maybe the baby mama, his baby mama put a love potion on him.
1: Hmm.
2: We're right back, y'all.
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5: All right. Grown folks.
2: All right.
0: Ooh.
2: Well, what?
0: Yeah, so the same one that satisfied me didn't satisfy me.
2: Damn. I got a flashback, y'all. Hold on. I don't know which one was.
0: Oh.
2: Hold on.
7: How y'all doing out there in Radio Land? This is Grandma Belle Bueller, and I got some things on my mind. I got to tell it right here on the Hilltop Radio Show exactly the way it is. Somebody hold my mule. Ain't no damn man in his right mind got no business in no races, racing and participating against no women. That's something that shouldn't even be up for debate. If you was born a man with testicles, balls, walnuts, hickory nuts, whatever you want to call them, get your big burly man looking ass somewhere and sit down. You was born with balls. If you cut them off, you just a ballless man. And the thoughts and comments on this here radio show are not necessarily those of DJ Sean Fisher, the Hilltop All-Stars, or none of his cast. It's coming from Grandma Belle Bueller, and I stand on business. I don't give a shit. If you just confused on what you are, and you can't look down there and tell what you are by what God gave you, if you don't believe in God, I'll just say what the Creator gave you down there to work with for your life. That means you're confused. And if you're confused, you don't need to be worrying about no participating in no races or no any damn thing else. Get you some help. This is Grandma Belle Bueller. I'll holler.
1: Belle Bueller, huh?
5: Belle Bueller. I like her. Uh-huh.
1: And medicine.
5: Yeah, I like her. Beaver. Yeah.
2: So, Tori, go ahead. What do you?
1: That's it. That medicine kicking hard. Huh?
2: I know this weekend coming. You performing anywhere before you go?
1: Yeah. As a matter of fact, this Saturday, I'll be performing at Churchill's Cigar and Bar on Corporate Boulevard in Baton Rouge. I'll be singing with 20 Below Zero Band. So we're getting ready to rock out for real, for real.
2: Right.
1: Yeah.
2: All right.
5: So, Futuria, you ever thought about stand-up comedy?
2: Sofatoria.
1: Have I ever thought about
2: the damn name, Sofatoria?
0: I like that.
1: But you know what?
2: Man, Stella. Stella, get
5: stand-up the name. Comedy.
2: Stella, get the names, and Robin changes the subject. Ain't that
1: Yeah, you know what?
5: Variety, baby. That's what we call variety.
1: Yeah, you know,
2: I
1: thought about it, Stella, but you know, it's a certain art form to that. Victoria. For me, this is natural. It just happens.
2: I like somebody sell plants.
1: So,
5: you get the right writer.
2: Yeah. Victoria Flores.
5: Can sit down. You funny.
2: You got some tulips.
5: You are hilarious.
1: You ought to hear me and my husband together. Now that's a whole nother
2: thing. Roses. I need some peach roses.
5: See?
2: Can I get a dozen peach roses? So
5: that's
2: Victoria,
5: what I'm talking about.
1: Yes. So
2: Victoria Flores. So
1: Victoria.
2: How can I help you? Can I get some damn lilies? I mean, can I get some lilies?
5: That's how a lot of comedians started.
1: I thought about it.
2: I forgot her damn address. Can I call you back? Yeah. So, Victoria Flores, can I help you? Hey, can I get a Christmas tree?
1: Sean, you doing that. So, Victoria, can I help you? Don't do that. I'm just messing. So, Victoria.
2: Joe got quiet. Joe, you got quiet on this. Victoria.
1: Joe had to calm down.
4: He told me to let y'all know that he'll talk to y'all next time.
2: Damn. All right.
1: Yeah. He done got his.
4: I put it in the chat.
1: Yeah. All right. Whoa. Yeah, next time.
5: Double Chocolate didn't even get a chance to say goodnight, Daddy.
1: Farewell, my love.
2: You know what? I'm not All right, good night, Soul. Hope you feel better and good and have some fun. All right, y'all, we can get the hell out of here. I'm all sick of hearing these girls in there.
1: I know. Yes.
2: Yeah. Y'all get the hell on.
8: Let me go work out these legs.
2: Y'all get the hell on. Y'all get the hell on.
9: Goodbye.

Yo, Jake Sama on the clock. I get money during the day, spit all night, you know what I'm saying? And the minor cap is, you know what I'm saying? Nigga just came out the underground, coming straight out the underground. You know what I'm saying? Go get that motherfucker Mike Turner LP. What's wrong with you, motherfucker? You know what I'm saying? As a matter of fact, go to darkstarrecords.com and download every motherfucking album we put out. Because we the illest right now, you know what I'm saying? We coming through with that ill, straight up, raw hip-hop in the purest form. Shout out to RZA. And peace to all y'all hating motherfuckers, because I know you got the album anyway and you're bumping it real heavy right now. Faggot-ass motherfuckers. And peace to everybody's support, you know what I'm saying? Because we keep it fucking real. Check it. Yo. Check it out, yo. You leaking dirty love juices from the homo thug douches. When the burly slug squooshes through your ugly mug koofies. Till your bloody rug squooshes like a suddied up cooches. 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Bitch ass motherfuckers is getting murdered in the boofies. Jigsaw my marches again, strapped with a ratchet and pen. I'm forging words into actions, retracting ass to this phlegm. I burn your ass with the pen when I ravage average men. With the savage words that I send when I attacking tracks in the tens. I crack the yak in a gen, dropping drunk and staggering gems. To my fucking babble and ends and you suckers perish again, nigga. That's how we doing it. PCP, Dark Star Records. Go get that whole fucking catalog, nigga. Bah!

0: 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Like, I want y'all to understand.
1: 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Share this video. Hey, we got some breaking news, man. Hey, Moneybagg, yo. He just pulled the major chess move, y'all. Moneybagg, yo, just caught Finesse 2 times on Hollins and North Hollywood. Moneybagg, yo, just caught Finesse 2 times on North Hollywood Street and Hollins. Y'all got to understand, man. This some Moneybagg, yo, he know he finna get paid off. Moneybagg, yo, he just went live on IG. Moneybagg, yo, he just showed Finesse 2 times chain, the same chain that Jay Prince and them gave him. Hey, y'all got to really look at the fact that this is something that Moneybagg, yo, probably get booked from this. Y'all got to look at the fact that Moneybagg, yo, he got CMG that just let him go. They just released him. Y'all got to understand, man. Moneybagg, yo, he on the rampage right now, man. This is something that we all know that Moneybagg, yo, he going to really regret this at the end. Y'all got to look at the fact Finesse 2 times cousin went on FaceTime with Moneybagg, yo, right after he got off IG Live. I hate when these rappers go live for 10, 15 seconds, act like something wrong with their phone. I want y'all to really look at the fact that Yo Gotti, he not too happy about his artists, man. He not too happy about the fact that Moneybagg, yo, feel he deserves way more, all because basically everybody got put before him. So Moneybagg, yo, got to go out and get it himself. Like, you got to understand, the shows is not working out for Moneybagg, yo. He got so many shows canceled, so many shows. Like, they ran up on him in the show, which had to basically cancel the whole venue from everything. So y'all got to look at that as Moneybagg, yo, is really going through tough times right now. And I want to really let y'all know that Young Dolph, he happy about what's really going on. If you really pay attention to it, like, he happy that everybody ran for him, but he not happy the fact that Moneybagg, yo, feel that he tough now. And since he gone, Moneybagg, yo, wasn't even going live until, like, after Young Dolph got sent up. Like, this how you know when people play a part in something. And I know a lot of people feel that Moneybagg, yo, didn't have a part in it. If you feel that Moneybagg, yo, didn't have a part in it, I want y'all to throw that in the comment section. But if you really feel your intuition saying that Moneybagg, yo, was in the Bentley at Makita's that day, like, y'all could throw that in the comment section, man. So I want to let y'all know, like, Finesse 2 times cousin, he one of them guys. He from the street. He don't play no games with nobody. And whatever beef that Moneybagg, yo, and Finesse 2 times had, he should have kept it between them, because when you bring somebody family member into this, like, they real life, like, gotta really, like, get back at you for everything that you did to their peoples, because they not finna let their peoples get humiliated at all for nothing. So you gotta look at the fact that Moneybagg, yo, took his shirt off and everything, like, he was ready to fight, but he played a dumb move, because why would you snatch the chain? Like, you gotta understand, the people around Finesse 2 times didn't have a blick on them. If they had the blick on them, y'all know for a fact Moneybagg, yo, would have lost everything. So y'all got to look at the fact Moneybagg, yo, ran up on Finesse 2 times. Like, who gave you the location? Like, you got to understand, the people in your circle, they'll be the first one to really hurt you, man. And it goes back to the whole saying when they say you really got to watch who you hang around, because the people who you hang around, the only ones know your whereabouts, and they the only ones that can easily get to you quicker than anybody. So if you pay attention to it, Moneybagg, yo, got up out that jam, but it's like, man, Moneybagg, yo, really ain't going, he ain't going to really be able to go far with this, because you already stole the flow. Now you still in chains now. Now you got to understand, Moneybagg, yo, you made a dumb decision, man. I keep telling y'all, like, when y'all make dumb decisions, man, y'all regret it and then sit back and be like, man, why did I do that, man? Now they finna come at me sideways. No, Moneybagg, yo, you should have just stayed did what you did. They said Dirk gave you $500K to have a little partnership with the whole OTF after what happened with the whole whole money bag, yo, and Yo Gotti. Like, y'all gotta understand, man, this is something that we all know for a fact that Moneybag Yo ain't got that much money saved from all the money that he been spending. Y'all see what he been doing. He really, in a minute, he gonna have to pawn the truck. He gonna have to really trade the truck in or either sell a truck so that he can be able to get some money off the Bentley. So this goes to show that at the end, man, Moneybag Yo, he tried to realize, go from 0 to 100 on Finesse Two Time, but you gotta understand, once Finesse Two Times saw that he snatched the chain, Finesse Two Times tried to reach for him, but they pulled Finesse Two Time back. Man, think about your career. Moneybag Yo instantly took right off, and then next thing you see is Moneybag Yo hopping in a black Jeep truck. Then you see all the entourage and everybody who was with Moneybag Yo, they hop in the Ford trucks, man. Y'all gotta look at the fact that this is something that, Moneybag Yo gonna look back on this and he gonna say, man, I shouldn't have never did that, because now they probably gonna put some, they probably put some on top of his head or something, man. Y'all gotta understand, man, they don't care about how much money Moneybag Yo got, and they don't care about how many connections he got. This is something that keeps going on, and this is a revolving door. We need to really open our eyes. It's like he in distress right now. Like, he want that chain. This was his chain that was given to him by his people. You can't never take nobody. You can't take nothing from nobody and think that you're going to get away with it. We all know for a fact that you can't get away with nothing that's done in the light. Whatever's done, you got to understand, whatever's done in the dark come to the light. Moneybag Yo, he realized ain't got no backup behind this, because don't nobody, especially Yo Gotti, consider nobody taking nothing from nobody. You got to understand, Yo Gotti hold the business up. Yo Gotti don't want his corporation known to be thieves. He don't want nobody looking at them like they going to steal. That'll stop promoters from even promoting them, because the promoters will think they'll try to finesse them out the contract with doing the shows at the venues. So y'all got to understand how this really worked. This is something that we all know. Moneybag Yo, he going to be stuck after this. What you going to do with the chain? You can't really do nothing with the chain, because the chain, every time somebody get a chain made, before you even pawn it or anything, the first thing they ask, where this come from? And then they look at the initials and the engravings on the back of the chain right there by the piece where you can connect the whole chain together. So this goes to show that Moneybag Yo really going to have to sell it on the street. If he sell a chain anywhere else, they gonna know that that's Finesse Two Times chain. Y'all gotta understand the distinctive change that they have, man. And I know Moneybag Yo, he think that he got away smooth, but I'm not taking a side. I rock with Dolph. At the end of the day, throw them PREs in the comment section if y'all rock with Dolph. We know that Finesse Two Times was one of his, basically his hounds, man. He was one of the shooters that go out there and do whatever they got to do for him. Y'all got to understand, Finesse Two Times was put into play, and if Dolph never got sent up, Finesse Two Times would have been assigned with Dolph once he got out, because they already talked about it. This is something that we all got to really pay attention to, because if we don't open our eyes, we won't really know the next move that the ops making. So you got to understand, Moneybag Yo op, Finesse Two Time, he not really finna let up off this. Finesse Two Times finna really shut everything down. And it's like a female move that Moneybag Yo did by even running off after he snatched the chain. You can't run off after you snatch the chain, man. You got to stand right there and do what you got to do, because you the one that hopped out the Jeep. Ain't nobody tell you to hop out the Jeep. We all know for a fact that everybody that was in that Jeep, they already told you, don't do it, man. You making a bad mistake. Don't do it. But he see them standing over there in the crowd. Y'all got to understand, they could have fired them trucks up. they could have instantly fired them trucks up so quick. And we all know for a fact that if they would have fired them trucks up, the wrong person would have got sent up, which would have caused a domino effect, which would have led to Finesse two times being back up in the joint. And we don't need him back in the feds at all, because he got to make the good music out here. Because you see what happened to Dolph, man. Makita's daddy-o, man, they real life got something coming for him. And this is coming from the sources in Memphis. They said that the Makita's indictment coming soon. And y'all got to really pay attention to it, man. And I hope y'all really, like, look at Moneybagg Yo and be like, man, why would you do that, man? I want y'all to let me know if y'all rock with PRE or if you rock with CMG, man. Get in the comment section. Let me know how you

0: What? 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
0: Yo.
2: Violence.
0: In the eve of this engagement, there's no escape and enslavement. 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
2: 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Yo, G-Doc, man, they ain't gonna like me for this, man. 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
1: Yeah. It's
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1: 20th
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1: Yo.

Yo, Scampo PCP, Dark Star Records. Check, yo, my words is go, yeah, so it has to be good. I pre-store that I could in the hood, now I make sure my levels is well understood. Yo, I reformatted the scrolls into the sound waves I disclose. I take my beliefs on the road like a circus freak.

0: Yeah, Game Pro PCP. Hit me up.
1: Fun.
2: Let me make some noise out there, family. Yeah.

Oh, why your music? This is why your music higher than other kids. This is why your music. You better know what your music is. Yeah, I be the warrior on the block, meditating in the club. Yes, I be the same, the same of the club. Why the bass line up? This turn is up on that. Revolution won't be televised up in the spot. Nah, I speak grammar from speak under the slammer. Bliss with the melody from

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They try to bring them, get them to try to devour me. They try to bring all of them, give them to shower me. Warriors, stay focused, control the locust. Look out for the bogus, them try to hold the focus. They have no fear, New Valley shadow of them. I make steady progression with my health and my wealth. 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No force pride, I'm mobilized, not by myself. I got 90 black. Yes, it is a fact. I got 90 black. Solid as a rock. I got 90 black. Yes, it is a fact. I got 90 black. Blah, blah, blah, blah, blah, blah. Yeah, and it's a warrior music. It's a warrior music. And it's a warrior music. This is warrior music. I am the lion king. And it's a warrior music.

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Yeah. 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

0: 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Are you ready out here on the North Carolina? 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You know what I mean?
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0: 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Say, I love reggae music. Love reggae music. Say, love reggae music.
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0: You want to tell you why? 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Sweet reggae music, the people live to know. It's born by your board and sins will be gone. Since all this time, a long time ago, I knew she was mine, forever love her soul. As it did God, you always know. Sweet reggae music, the way you say, hey, hey, hey, hey, hey, hey. Okay, hey, hey, hey, hey, hey. I can say, hey, hey, hey, hey, hey. 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
1: Bless up. 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Big up this way, you see me? Tired of the Lion King. Yeah!
0: Yeah. I said, why do I do all the things that I do?

This is what your eyes out. That's all. 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This is the last one for the night, you know, right? Here we go. This is the next one, man. I feel like talking to the ladies, Jimmy. You think I should talk to the ladies? All right, I'm gonna talk to the ladies, Bridget. All my ladies out there, let me see you make some noise, you know? Where my ladies out there? Yeah? I want you to understand you all have potential magnitude. Listen, listen.

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Hey, y'all. We're out the North Carolina, Lincoln together. 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

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And these other studies, they hoping my next album is smoking so they can bite. Shout out the rappers that can't write. 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

0: 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Yeah. 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
1: Belizean style.
0: Yeah. Uh-oh. You know me act like a star. A girl can't keep calm. Yeah, man.
1: Yeah, yeah.
0: All the Belizean people.
1: Watch me sing, yeah.

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But they say, never give up the fight. Once you give up,